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It doesn't get any better.

Headstones, BTO, and Loverboy got us kicked off there. In the news, Rush has had to postpone another set of concerts in their 50-something reunion tour. And the last announcement came out on June 30th, just before they were about to go on stage to the Fort Worth, Texas show. And this is all because Geddy Lee has now been diagnosed with laryngitis and bronchitis. So he's going to need a little time to get his voice back in shape. And this is true. One thing Rush has said, and they responded to this and put this out in their posting, is that they never want to go on stage and not be able to give 110%. I'm kind of paraphrasing. And having seen Rush a few times, I completely agree that they always want to give 110%. So hopefully Geddy Lee's feeling better soon. And let's check out some Rush here. This is A Farewell to Kings on Canoe FM.

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That was I, Mother Earth. Before that, we had the Jeff Healey Band, Harlequin, and we started that set off with Rush. All right, we're going to have one more block of great Canadian rock music to take us to the end of our 50 minutes commercial-free rock. We'll have a couple commercials and then come back your way. And, of course, we have new Bryan Adams. Don't know if you've heard it yet. It's called 51st State, and we're going to check that out as part of our new Rock at Nine, politically interesting song. Bryan Adams there being a great supporter of Canada. So stay tuned for that. That's coming up in about 20 minutes. But here we're going to have the odds. Someone who's cool right here on Canoe FM

We're about to wrap up 50 minutes commercial-free Canadian rock music here on the Canada Rock Show. Let's wrap it up with The Hip, So Hard Done By on Canoe FM.

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You're listening to the Canada Rock Show. Les King hanging out with you, and we're getting ready to roll into hour number two. And as we do at 9 o'clock on the show, we do some new rock at 9. So we've got a few tunes, Canadian rock tunes, all released in 2026, lined up for you to take us through to pretty close to the concert report at the bottom of the hour. So tonight we're going to start with something brand new that just came out on January the 1st. And this is a song from Bryan Adams. And he's basically come out with a political protest song. He released it on Canada Day. And he never mentions Donald Trump by name or his name in any way. But it is fairly clear who he is singing to. You can check out the lyrics online. There's lyrics posted in various places, very easy to find. So it's a very short song. It's just a little over 2 minutes. So let's check out 51st State, Bryan Adams, right here on Canoe FM.

All right, that was new Bryan Adams, 51st State. All right, this next band, Theory of a Dead Man, has announced an EP titled Part One Funeral Songs that's due out on September the 4th. They have two pre-release singles that are out now, Barricade and Winnebago Lay Low. This is new Theory of a Dead Man, Winnebago, right here on Canoe FM.

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1: Hi, this is Valerie Quinca, General Director of the Highlands Opera Studio. And when I'm not listening to opera, I'm listening to 100.9 Canoe FM, the voice of the Haliburton Highlands.

You're listening to the Canada Rock Show, New Rock at 9. That was the latest from Nickelback, pre-release single from an upcoming album. We do not have a date for that album yet, other than comments from the band that say they've pretty much got all the material they need for a new album, and we should be getting something this year, likely in the fall. That's about all we know right now. All right, this next band, the Sheepdogs, new album, Keep Out of the Storm, came out this year. And we're checking out a song now. It's probably the fourth one we've checked out from this album here on the Canada Rock Show. This is called All I Wanna Do, right here on Canoe FM.

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You know, I was going through that album just yesterday and listening to the whole thing again, and I realized, hey, that's a cool tune from the album. We hadn't played that yet on the Canada Rock Show, so I thought I'd introduce you to that. It's a pretty good album. We've heard quite a few songs from that new album. All right, this next band, Econoline Crush, came out with a new album a couple months ago now, self-titled, two new tracks on the album, and then a bunch of acoustic and reimagined versions of previous hits. We've been playing and introducing you to the two new tracks as part of the new Rock at 9. Here's one of the songs. We've played it a couple times before on the Canada Rock Show. 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

to the Canada Rock Show, New Rock at 9, and that was the latest from Crownlands. They just came out with their fourth studio album called Apocalypse, and it was out May 15th, so it's been out for a couple of months now, and we've checked out a couple of tunes from that album, and I did exactly the same as I did with 5440 this week. I kind of, actually, this band and the next band, just sort of listened to the album again and said, oh, this is a cool tune to introduce to the listeners of New Rock at 9. And that takes us to this next and final New Rock at 9 album and band. This is Helix. They came out with a new album called Scrap Metal. And the album, you know what? Just very much 80s rock. They're true to what they do best. We're going to check out a song called Coming Back with Bigger Guns. This is probably the fourth or fifth song from this album that we checked out on the show. And that'll take us to the Canada Rocks Concert Report. This is the latest from Helix right here on Canoe FM.

This is the Canada Rocks Concert Report for Monday, July 6. Alexis on Fire, August 14 and 15 in Toronto. Bare Naked Ladies, August 4 in Toronto. The Beaches, two nights at Key to Bala, August 21 and 22. Big Wreck, July 11 in Hamilton, August 1 in Barrie, and August 28 in Prince Edward. Billy Talent with Alexis on Fire, July 18th in Toronto at the RBC Amphitheater. Blue Rodeo, August 29th, Toronto. Bruce Coburn, October 17th, Toronto. Brian Adams, August 25 in Kingston, August 26 in Oshawa. David Wilcox, Key to Bala, July 18th. Default, Niagara Falls, September 3rd. Glass Tiger, September 5 in Prince Edward. And the Vody lined themselves up, New Year's Eve, Waterloo. Glorious Sons, Lindsay on July 16, and two nights at Key to Bala, July 31st and August 1st. The Grapes of Wrath, Ottawa, October 11th, then two nights in Collingwood, October 13 and 14. The Guess Who, Ottawa, part of Blues Fest on July 19th. Burton Cummings and Randy Bachman together again. The Headpins with Honeymoon Suite, August 8 in Ottawa. J.J. Wild with Bush, Casino Rama and Aurelia, July 26. Kim Mitchell, August 8th, Key to Bala, and August 21st at Providence Bay. Loverboy has a rescheduled show now out on November 7th at Casino Rama in Aurelia. The Odds, July 18, Gravenhurst, August 20, Ottawa, August 21 in Burnstown, and August 22 in Gananoque. Our Lady Peace, Key to Bala, July 30th. Prism with Saga, Casino Rama in Aurelia, August 8th. Rush, August 7, 9, 11, and 13 in Toronto at the Scotiabank Arena. Sam Roberts Band, two nights at the Key to Bala, September 4 and September 5. Sebastian Bach with Twisted Sister, Niagara Falls, October 8, and Windsor on October 10th. Sheepdogs, Ottawa Blues Fest, July 19th, and two nights at Key to Bala, August 14 and 15. Simple Plan, August 20, Toronto, September 5 in Hepworth. The Tea Party, Fallsview Casino with Biff Naked on July 24. Theory of a Dead Man, July 25 in Tweed. 3 Days Grace, London, July 18th at the Rock the Park Festival, and July 19th, Aurelia Casino Rama. Tom Cochran, Red Rider, September 5, Toronto. The Trues, Key to Bala, July 24. Trooper, Key to Bala, July 23. 5440, November 28th in Toronto. And those are the Canadian bands, and we have a few big shows heading our way this summer and in the fall in the listening area and down in Toronto. AC/DC and the Pretty Reckless, September 16th at the Rogers Centre. The Black Crowes, July 21st at the RBC Amphitheatre. Deep Purple and Kansas, August 18th at the RBC Amphitheatre in Toronto, and August 19th at the Canadian Tire Centre in Ottawa. Foo Fighters with Queens of the Stone Age, August 4 at the Rogers Centre in Toronto. Foreigner and Lynyrd Skynyrd, July 30th at the RBC Amphitheatre. Guns N' Roses with Public Enemy, Rogers Centre, August 5. Iron Maiden and Megadeth, two nights in Toronto at the Scotiabank Arena, August 29 and August 30th. Journey, November 4 at the Scotiabank Arena. Motley Crue with Tesla, RBC Amphitheatre in Toronto, July 22. Rob Zombie and Marilyn Manson, RBC Amphitheatre, September 1st. The Smashing Pumpkins, Hamilton, October 7th, and Weezer, September 25th at the Scotiabank Arena in Toronto. If you want information on how to get tickets for any of the shows mentioned, or more information about where any of these bands are playing outside of Ontario, just check out the band's website, and that is your Canada Rocks Concert Report.

You're listening to The Canada Rock Show, and that was British Columbia's Spirit Box, Perfect Soul. All right, we have an announcement here. Highway 118 is closed in both directions between Essenville Line and Paynes Road in Essenville due to a collision, including a motorcyclist. So please avoid that area, and if you're approaching emergency vehicles, please slow right down and stay out of their way. All right, we'll keep you informed on that. This is Moist Breathe on Canoe FM.

Hi, my name is Roxanne Casey, and I'm the station manager here at Canoe FM. 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But bingo funds can't pay for many of the everyday expenses that keep Canoe FM operating. 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

Billy Talent right here on the Canada Rock Show. We've got another BC band, been around for about 2 decades now. This is The Art of Dying, and then Finger 11 is going to take us into the Hard Rock Show, which starts after 10 o'clock. This is All or Nothing, Art of Dying, right here on Canoe FM.

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to the Hard Rock Show. Les King hanging out with you. Got ourselves started there with Creed. All right. As previously announced, Highway 118 is closed in both directions between Essenville Line and Paynes Road in Essenville due to a collision between a vehicle and a motorcycle. Avoid the area. And, of course, if you're ever anywhere where there are emergency vehicles, slow down and give them lots of room. All right, we have some new Papa Roach tonight. And Papa Roach has announced a new album that will be coming out sometime later in 2026. It'll be the 12th studio album. We don't have an exact date yet. There's been a couple of pre-release songs that we have checked out here on the Hard Rock Show, Even If It Kills Me and Brain Dead. And tonight we're going to check out Wake Up Calling. This is the latest from Papa Roach right here on Canoe FM.

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Call Me Little Sunshine came out back in 2022 from the album Emperor. And before that, we had Hailstorm, I Miss the Misery, and New Papa Roach. All right, let's continue on with our Hard Rock Show. This is Linkin Park going back to 2003. Numb on Canoe FM.

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All right, let's roll back to 1980, Blizzard of Oz. This is Mr. Colley, Ozzy Osbourne on Canoe FM.

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All right, so about 45 minutes ago, we announced that Highway 118 is closed in both directions between Essenville Line and Paynes Road in Essenville due to a vehicle and motorcycle collision. If you are in the area and know the latest status, just text me here at 705-457-1009. From the alerts I see, the last news is that that area is still closed in both directions. All right, this is Don't Tell the Pilots on Canoe FM.

You're listening to the Hard Rock Show, Smashing Pumpkins, Stained, STP, all in that last set. And we're going to wrap up with Skillet. Just before we do that, I want to wish you all a great day. 25 o'clock with Ron Evans is next. Hope you have a good week. Cheers for now. And this is a Christian heavy rock band. This is called Save Me from the album Victorious back from 2019, right here on Canoe FM.

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I'm your host, Ron Evans. Tonight, we got the usual mix for you, stuff from the 60s on upwards, a few hits, a few misses, a couple of deep cuts, and some tracks that have just been playing nice this week and deserve to see the light of day. So to get the ball rolling, jump back to 1993. With a track that went to number 4 in Canada that year from the album Together Alone, here's Crowded House with Distant Sun.

From their self-titled debut EP from 1983, that was the Scottish band The Bluebells with Aim in Life. Before that, we heard Great Lake Swimmers from 2018's The Waves the Wake with Alone But Not Alone, and Crowded House with Distant Sun. Next for you, we're going to jump back to 1968. From their one and only album entitled Begin, here's The Millennium with There Is Nothing More to Say. Now, The Millennium, they're going to take us up to our first break of the night. When we come in on the other side, we got a great track from Patsy Cline. So please, stick around.

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I'm your host, Ron Evans. To get the second part of the show rolling, we're going to change gears a little bit. Going back to 1969, here's Grateful Dead with China Cat Sunflower.

Well, back in 1969, that was Grateful Dead from Oxymoxia with, or however it's pronounced, with China Cat Sunflower. Next up for you, Greek band out of Wrexham, UK, here's the Elastic Band with Think of You, Baby.

with a track that was released back in 1981 as the B-side to the single Absolute Beginners. That was The Jam with Tales from the Riverbank. And before that, we heard the Elastic Band out of Wrexham, UK with Think of You, Baby. Next up for you, I got a great track by Betty Levette. In 2010, she put out an album, Interpretations, the British Rock Songbook. And she did some pretty decent and interesting takes on some of the greatest songs of Britain from the 60s and 70s. And we're going to listen to one of those, her version of Elton John's Don't Let the Sun Go Down on Me. Now, Betty, she's going to take us up to our second break of the night. When we come in on the other side, we're going to get loud with Big Sugar. So once again, please stick around.

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It's much too late to save myself from falling.

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That was Big Sugar with All Hell for a Basement. 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I'm your host, Ron Evans. And to keep the legalistas happy, we are broadcasting from CKHA-FM in lovely Haliburton, Ontario, Canada. Oh, what do we got here for the third part of the show? We're going to kick it off from 1979's Fear Music. Here's Talking Heads with Cities.

From their 1994 album Second Coming, that was the Stone Roses with 10 Story Love Song. Before that, we heard Bill Nelson with Do You Dream in Color and Talking Heads with Cities. Well, you've been listening to 25 o'clock here, and we are pretty much done for the night, but we are going to leave you with one more. From 1988's album Labor Day, here's Spirit of the West with Dark House. So thanks for listening, and we'll catch you next week on the flip side.

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0: And now it's time for Critter Corner, where we learn about our local wildlife.
1: Virginia opossums are great animals to have around. While I agree that opossums aren't the cutest creatures in the forest, they are, in fact, among the cleanest and a most beneficial animal to have around. Unlike other wild animals that carry ticks and can spread Lyme disease, opossums gobble up almost all of the ticks that try to attach to them, up to 5,000 a year. And that means the more opossums in your area, the fewer ticks you'll encounter. When an opossum is frightened, it will flop

0: down on the ground where it can remain for hours, staring blankly with its tongue hanging out. It also emits a putrid odor to discourage predators. 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And contact the Woodlands Wildlife Sanctuary at 2146 Duck Lake Road in Minden. 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
2: Welcome to Opera Night in Canada, the show where the goal is to explore great tunes and all the scores are musical. I'm your host, Dawn Martens, and over the next hour, we will listen to great music, find out the stories behind these tunes, take a look at what this music has to say to us today, and talk to some of the best voices in the Canadian opera scene. So let's raise the curtain and get started.

Good evening and welcome to Opera Night in Canada. We're going to continue with the theme we started a month ago, and that's a very happy birthday celebration for Highlands Opera Studio, which is celebrating 20 years of existence. You'll hear an interview with General and Co-Artistic Director Val Cuenca, and she'll be talking about the past as well as the future and how things have evolved for Highlands Opera Studio. As well, you're going to hear some beautiful music from some of the Highlands Opera alumni. Let's kick off the show with a solo by the versatile and expressive Miriam Khalil. She attended Highlands Opera Studio in 2009, and since then, she has become a two-time Juno and Grammy-nominated artist and has sung on stages across North America and the UK. You're going to hear Dvorak's beautiful Song to the Moon from the opera Rusalka.

Alex Hetherington attended Highlands Opera Studio in 2021, and she's gone on to sing with the Canadian Opera Company Ensemble and is making debuts in roles across Canada. You're going to hear her sing I'll Be Seeing You.

In the summer of 2019, we retreated to the dulcet tones of tenor Sonny Shams. This is a recording of him singing Ideale by Francesco Paolo Tosti, recorded in St. George's Anglican Church in Haliburton.

Our last excerpt is going to be from 2018 and 2020 to 2022 alumnus of Highlands Opera, River Guard. I've known River Guard since he was a wee boy, and you're now going to hear him singing with the COC Orchestra in the Center Stage Competition in 2022, where he won third prize with this excerpt from Faust.

his domineering mother, Zeltha, whose relentless curiosity leaves little room for privacy. A beloved philosophy teacher known throughout the neighborhood, Raja finds comfort in books, long walks, and solitude, while quietly longing for an escape from both his mother and the burdens of life in Lebanon. When he receives an invitation to a writing residency in America, the opportunity feels like a lifeline after a series of personal and national upheavals. But as Raja prepares to leave, the journey forces him to revisit the heartbreaks, betrayals, and memories he has spent years trying to outrun. To place a hold on the true story of Raja the Gullible, visit halibranlibrary.ca. Thanks for listening to Library Talks here on Kadima.

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1: And I'm Lisa, the paper's editor.
0: You listen to Canoe, right? So I guess that means you like hearing the voices of people in our community. 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
1: That's why the Highlander has launched its own podcast. While we think we do a pretty good job of reporting the news in print, we thought you'd like to hear more from the people we report on. A podcast allows us to have longer conversations, to get into more depth about what matters here in Haliburton County, to find out what makes people tick and what gets under their skin.
0: We've already chatted with all sorts of local people, including business owners, politicians, the Legion, the Huskies, heck, even a guy who reviews local restaurants from his car.
1: So come join us. 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
0: Yes, that's the name of the podcast, What the Haliburton. 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What the? 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
4: Hi, Val. Welcome to the show. And may I say, happy 20th birthday.
5: Oh, thank you, Don. It's always a pleasure to be on your show and to talk to you. And yeah, can you believe it? 20 years of Highlands Opera Studio.
4: I can't believe it. And it's still fresh in my mind when someone told me that you were doing this. And I was so excited because it brought together my love of the Highlands of Haliburton and as well opera.
5: Well, indeed. And I must say it was an unexpected development, but Richard and I have often reflected on the circumstances that led to the establishment of Highlands Opera Studio. And I have to say at the time, you never really think about the big picture. And we were thinking about simply helping the artists that we saw were in need, young artists, and it's grown into so much more than that. And truly, as you say, the beauty of the county, but almost more importantly, the people of the county who have really made this a success.
4: So how did you actually come up with this idea? Were you sitting down over dinner with Richard and said, hey, let's start a company? Or how exactly did it come about?
5: Well, that came about in a gradual way, really, because Richard and I both at the time, in 2007, Richard was at the height of his performing career, working all over the world at that time as a principal artist, as a tenor. And I, too, was at the Metropolitan Opera in New York, working on their stage directing staff.
4: Wow.
5: At the same time as well, I was following a double career as a professional violist, which I had been doing for quite a number of years prior to that and had been a member by that time, almost 20 years at that point, as a member of the Canadian Opera Company Orchestra. So in combination with my experience as a musician in the orchestra, Richard's, of course, firsthand experience with performing on all the greatest opera stages around the world, and then my parallel career as a stage director, all things we noticed that it was quite a challenge for Canadian artists to make that transition between going to school, hoping to be working in the professional operatic world, and actually doing it. How does that happen? This was something that we kept noticing. There seemed to be at that time quite a drop-off. And when I say we were noticing, we noticed this over a good decade. This was not an abrupt decision. It was something that we had mulled over for times and had talked about how we noticed that we heard certain people in Canada that were fabulous, but somehow they were not getting the traction. How did that happen?

0: And we realized at the time that maybe we could help. It was a vague idea. What caused the actual establishment of the program was a chance meeting with a very valued member of the performing arts community in Haliburton County, Curtis Eastmuir.
1: Oh, Curtis, yeah, good old Chris.
0: We just had a total chance meeting. We were both standing in the Stedman's Mall in Haliburton waiting for somebody. We both of us were waiting for different people, and we just found ourselves standing and we struck up a conversation. One thing led to another. Curtis told me about his work with the performing arts community of Haliburton and primarily the Highland Summer Festival. And then I shared that we were in opera. One thing led to another. He had heard of Richard and was a fan of opera and was quite excited that this conversation was happening and right away proposed the idea of bringing opera to Haliburton. Well, that was the seed of it. He in turn introduced Richard and I to both Jack Brezina and to Melissa Stevens.
1: Oh, yes.
0: And that was really the start of it. And at that time, I had already been running an independent theater company in Toronto for a decade called Collaborations. And I had wound down operations on that organization when I started at the Met 4 years prior to this point in time. And when Curtis suggested we bring opera to Highlands, we thought, well, maybe this is the time to put into structure these conversations we've been having for a decade in recognizing the need for help for these young people. At the beginning, I had said that we would both be very interested in running the artistic side of things, but we did not want to start from scratch with building an infrastructure of, ticketing and all the things that go into creating something that actually has viability within the community. And this was where the Highland Summer Festival invited us into their community. And for those first couple of years, they allowed us to use their mailing list. We piggybacked on advertising. So we developed quickly an identity within the community. And this helped us enormously. It did become clear within a couple of years that our mission statements were different enough that it warranted the establishment of a not-for-profit organization, which we established in 2010, and then we developed that further by becoming a registered charity in 2012. The first year of operations was in 2007 with only five participants. Yeah, and a 2 week long session that was really about trying to offer insight into the business and new connections. That's always been the internal goal of Highlands Opera Studio, was to help the aspiring professional artists to make their way into a professional career. And then also to provide the community with some incredible singing.
1: Oh, you had to see. Well, tell me, how long had you had the cottage before you established the opera studio?
0: We had bought the cottage in 2002, and the idea of getting the cottage was at the height of Richard's career. Everything was planes and urban centers and a great deal of pressure. And both of us were living that life in our respective worlds. And Richard is from Victoria, BC, so he kept talking about buying a piece of property in BC. And I, being from Ontario and being very familiar with Haliburton County and having cottaged with my parents in the region,
1: Lovely.
0: I had a bit of an understanding of what was north of Toronto. Richard didn't. Well, long story short, we got the Three Bears story where we rented a temporary cottage around Stony Lake. Well, the bed was too soft. We stayed with friends in Muskoka. Bed was too hard. And then we've actually rented a cottage as well in Haliburton County. During that time, both of us went to the Haliburton School of the Arts and took
1: I
0: classes.
1: didn't know that.
0: Yes, that's how it all started. And we just fell in love with the region. And then one thing led to another, and we started to look for properties that we decided that Haliburton County was the best fit for us and what we were looking for. And celebrating the arts was, very clearly an important part of the community, and that was something that resonated with us. And so we bought that place with the intention of relaxing. Well, since then, we've worked
1: there. That brings me to my question. How have you managed to still keep your place in Minden a sanctuary and yet also do this?
0: Oh, well, I must say the place in Minden is a sanctuary by the very nature of it being in Haliburton County. We really consider ourselves residents of two places. We're no longer cottages. We spend so much time in Minden that it's really a division of time, I'd say equal, between our so-called city house, which is still in the country in Stouffville, and our place in Minden. just, as I say, the nature of Mountain Lake, as you know, beautiful environment. Mm-hmm. We recognized right away that there's the community to address. In 2011, we established the Highlands Opera Community School. So through the community school activities, which have always involved pay what you can singing lessons and involvement in the summer with our productions, combining the community members with the young artists that come from all across Canada in our staged productions, having workshops periodically throughout the year, the field trips to see opera in downtown Toronto, to give the community an insight into why opera is so amazing.
1: Yeah. Now, 20 years is a long time. And I think of all the changes that I went through technologically and everything in teaching. Just highlight a couple of big changes that you've gone through as a company.
0: So I'd say the first big milestone was the establishment of the community school in 2011. Always through the years, we recognized the necessity of elevating Canadian creators and artists. There's a lot of stories to be told now, and to keep opera relevant to people that may not have had any exposure to opera in earlier years, and to bring them to realize that it's just talking about human condition in, you know, human stories, basically. So combining the community school activities with the summer concentrated program where people come from all across Canada to be in residence for that 4 to 5 week period. Another big milestone for Canada's sesquicentennial year was the commission of Mishibuza's Realm by Cree First Nation creator and composer Andrew Balfour. This was an opportunity to recognize and elevate Indigenous performers, and in particular Andrew, to give him the opportunity to experiment with opera within his world. This was a collaborative production with the Montreal Opera and their year-round young artist program, the Atelier Lyrique. This was an important development for us and a chance for us to truly contribute to the sharing, listening, learning, and in a small way into the Truth and Reconciliation initiative at that time. And this particular performance offered the chance for sharing, collaborating between Indigenous artists and creators with Western opera singers and performers. And the result of it was an incredibly beautiful and profound.
1: Yes, yes, it was. It was beautiful musically, but also imagery that was used. There are some things I will never forget seeing in that.
0: Thank you.
1: Yeah, very touching and very poignant.
0: Well, thank you. And along with that, we've offered the community multiple opportunities for conversation with our Indigenous artists for that project and the return of that project in 2024. We had an Indigenous elder, Kevin Deere, who is from Mohawk, Ganawage, Mohawk territory out of Montreal. Now, Kevin was very involved in the initial creation, and we initially had invited him to oversee to ensure that we were what we were doing and how we were approaching it, because I was the stage director for that, and to ensure that me as a non-Indigenous person, you know, being instrumental in telling Indigenous stories,
1: it's a tricky tightrope to walk, isn't it?
0: Absolutely, and it's not one I would do again. It's not my story to tell, but at the time, it was the way it happened that time, and everybody that was Indigenous on the project supported me very much in this role and in the return of it, because I want to say I do not want to be imposing myself. And, you know, through the process of that project, I too learned to help elevate as opposed to speak for. And that project did bring a lot of awareness to not only the team that worked on it, but to the community that experienced it and even went further to offer question and answer.
1: That was great. I really have enjoyed those question and answer period and panel discussions. It just brings so much to light, and we're very lucky that you do that sometimes after a production, because I certainly felt the sense of community with Mishibu's Realm by listening to the artists.
0: This is it. And that's what with the art is, as any art, you take it as you experience it. But to get a little bit more of an understanding of the background, which even those of us that are strong allies, we don't know, we don't understand. And this was a very very important milestone growth for us. But we have elevated, in addition to that very important project, we always have had a mandate of supporting Canadian artists and creators. And the other big milestone is in terms of technology, we were very fortunate in that, of course, the pandemic was a challenge, but we didn't stop operations.
1: No, you did not.
0: We were able to, through a online program, where we were able to work on emerging professional opera singers. We had established that year the Highlands Opera Racial Equity Advisory Council in 2020, which was, again, a reaction to the chance for everybody in that bizarre environment to self-reflect and to make an actionable statement by putting into words what we have stood for all along, but to just mark that as being, yes, there are problems in the world, and what can we do? It is our mandate to continue to listen, learn, and elevate those that don't necessarily have the opportunities that privileged white people have.
1: Yeah.
0: We were very fortunate in 2022 to receive a generous grant from the Ontario Trillium Foundation through the Community Resilience Stream, which supported the upgrading of our digital capabilities.
1: Great.
0: That really made a difference because that enabled us not only to purchase equipment that was far more sophisticated. For instance, that we were able to start live streaming. We were able to film at a better level. We were able to present in the theater with better equipment. For instance, projector. And to also have a digital piano, which allows us to do remote concerts. So these things, plus the personnel that are specialized in that equipment and to help us upgrade to that level. This also allowed us internally within the professional training program to work with coaches and industry leaders within the professional opera world that couldn't be on site necessarily, and then to coach our program participants remotely.
1: I think the listeners will be fascinated with this because often what they just see is the final thing and they don't see all that goes on behind the scenes and the hours and hours that you personally put into getting grants, tying communities together. I mean, it's really astounding. Now, it's been 20 years and I've had a chance to follow the careers of many of your alumni through Opera Canada. And time again, they say that there was a pivotal moment in their life when they went to Highlands and that they still get support from you. There's almost this kind of parental love that goes on with you and your alumni. And I know they're very grateful for that. And I look at these careers that are happening now because of what they learned.
0: Well, thank you. And I must say, we do take that very seriously. Richard and I feel very connected to these young people. And as I say, coming from the industry, we see this as part of our responsibility, our legacy, to help these people that come next and to do whatever we can through our resources. And that doesn't, as you say, it doesn't stick with just 4 to 5 weeks in the summer. It is an ongoing relationship that we build with these people. I must also just let your listeners know that we bring these young people, and prior to the pandemic, we had a maximum of 25 emerging professional singers and composers and apprentice collaborative pianists. And now we are at a maximum of 18 or 19.
1: Is those dulcet tones in the background, is that Lauren?
0: Yes, she's having a lesson with Richard.
1: I wanted to say that one of the really wonderful things about being involved with Highlands Opera Studio and following them is the fact that we've seen Lauren grow from a little girl into a woman and into a world-renowned artist. And we've certainly been very lucky to be part of that journey.
0: Thank you for saying that. We're extremely proud of her. And I must say, she tells the story when she has the chance that it didn't just follow that she was our daughter and that she automatically...
1: She's told me.
0: But she had to audition.
1: Good for you. You're a good mother.
0: Well, good. I'm glad you approve. Because we did not want to be accused of that.
1: And no.
0: Was accepted into the program when she was ready.
1: She even told me she didn't make a couple of auditions. It's hot. That's fantastic. Well, Val, I just can't wait for the season coming up. I know there'll be lots of treats. Can you tell me where would we find more information about it?
0: The best way to learn about our activities is through our website. And the website is HighlandsOperaStudio.com. We also have a toll-free number that is for administration. You can reach me through that number. Or, more importantly, you can reach our box office manager, David Archer. And that number is 1-855-455-5533.
1: Stay with us after a brief break, and you'll find out more about Highlands Opera and its past, present, and future. And we'll wind up this interview with Val.
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1: Let's listen to the last bit of Val's interview. In this part, she tells about something that has been very rewarding. In fact, one of the most rewarding things that Highlands Opera Studio has done in 20 years.
2: One of the most satisfying and successful projects we've had was only just last year in 2025. Once again, we were extremely fortunate to receive funding from the Ontario Trillium Foundation to support the Let's Make Opera project.
1: And I loved that. It was wonderful to hear Halliburtonians, if indeed that is a word, telling their own stories. And it was one of the most touching things I've been to. And I have to also say I was so impressed by the quality, because I've gone to a lot of things that are like, yeah, let's write our own opera. And it doesn't necessarily always turn out, but yours, just beautiful. All the stories.
2: Thank you. This project was, as you know, a project giving the opportunity for residents of Halliburton County to bring their own stories, either a story about Halliburton or inspired by Halliburton. Mm-hmm. We started the project by submitting those stories. Then we, through Highlands Opera Studio, provided mentorship at every stage of creation. So first to transfer a story, which is very often has lots of words, and in opera you have to leave room for music. So we've worked with people to pare down their story to the essence of the words necessary, and then also to keep the story on track, because you have to understand then bringing the music in, supporting the amateur storytellers, amateur composers, and ultimately performers, and guiding them, helping them to understand the world of opera, and then supporting that through the magic of stage, through costumes, lighting, and the professionalism we could provide them with that, so that the production values were very high. This we are presenting again this summer, and I have to say, of all the things we have done and our ongoing mandate of supporting BIPOC artists and elevating Indigenous artists and creators, this bringing the community of Halliburton County together in this way and resulting in these four operas that we presented in 2025 was such a satisfying project for all of us that we are presenting it again this year.
1: I'm so happy. I saw it in the summer and I saw it in the fall, and it was just exciting to be part of that packed house. It was just electric, the energy and what was going back and forth on stage. So Val, thank you so much for taking the time. I know you're a busy woman. I know that you're entering ballet season and playing. Thank you for taking the time today, and I look forward to see what magic Highlands Opera Studio will come up with again this year.
2: Always a pleasure, Dawn. Thank you so much.
1: You're welcome. Let's get back to hearing some of Highlands Opera Studio's alumni. Jeffrey Schellenberg participated in Highlands Opera from 2019 to 2022. I have a passion for baritones, and I love his rendition of the Largo al Factotum from The Barber of Seville.

0: Speaking of baritones, let's take a look at Vasil Garvanyev, who was a participant of Highlands Opera Studio from 2008 to 2011. He's now an internationally recognized singer-songwriter with a career spanning opera, concert, and popular music. He has performed on major international stages, represented Macedonia at the Eurovision Song Contest, and has won numerous competitions. He is known for his versatility, musical intelligence, and compelling storytelling. He will sing Here I Stand, which is the song he used to enter the Eurovision contest representing North Macedonia.
1: There are times when I remember back, wish to hug the child about to crack.

0: How low can you go? Dylan Wright is about to show us. He was a bass baritone in 2016 at Highlands Opera Studio. This is a 2019 recording of him with Toronto City Opera singing an excerpt from The Tales of Hoffman. We'll let Dylan himself introduce the piece.
1: This first piece is probably the most noteworthy of the villainous roles. It's called Sentia Diabol. And in it, Dapertuto, who's a general, seduces a prostitute with a sparkling diamond in order that she may in turn seduce Hoffman away from him.

That music in the background is the overture for the opera that Highlands Opera Studio is presenting as its main stage production, Don Pasquale. Written by Donizetti, it will be full of hijinks and laughter. And don't forget to check the Highlands Opera site to see what's coming up in 2026. See you at the opera.

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When I

0: final.
1: Hey, this is Dan Aykroyd, a.k.a. 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

0: License and can only be used for expenses directly related to broadcasting. 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
1: I'm Lisa from the Highlander.
3: And I'm Adam, also from the Highlander. You know, it's been 3 years since Meta blocked Canadian news from its platforms. And since then, you haven't been able to get local reporting on Facebook or Instagram.
1: Adam, Mike, and I, we're all trained journalists who do our best to report stories fairly and accurately. That means you can trust what you read in the paper. But for up-to-the-minute local news and information, you've had to rely on social media. Indeed, we've seen some distressing cases of outright misinformation posted as news, and that's bad for our community.
3: So that's why we at The Highlander have done something to fix that. 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There will also be posts from other organizations within Haliburton County, just like on Facebook.
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Hi, my name is Roxanne Casey, and I'm the station manager here at Canoe FM. 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
0: The voice of Halliburton Highlands. You've been staring at me.
2: Good morning. On behalf of the board of directors of Canoe FM, I want to offer a land acknowledgement. We respectfully acknowledge that Canoe FM is located on the Treaty 20 Mississaugi Territory, which is known as the traditional territory of the Mississaugi and Chippewa Nations, collectively known as the William Treaty's First Nations, which include Curve Lake, Hiawatha, Alderville, Scugog Island, Rama, Wesele, and Georgina Island First Nations. Canoe FM's volunteers, staff, and board of directors respectfully acknowledge that the Williams Treaty First Nations are the stewards and caretakers of the lands and the waters in perpetuity, and they continue to maintain this responsibility to ensure the health and integrity for generations to come.

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1: Good morning, it's 6:04, and today, oh boy, it has been a whirlwind around here lately. Today is Tuesday, July the 7th, and I'd like to thank you for joining us here at Canoe FM as you did so generously over the weekend, helping support the Radiothon and making it the great success that it was. So thank you for that. My name is Heather. I'm in from your Halliburton morning from 7 until 8:45, but it is not 7 o'clock yet. It is 6:05. I thought I would help to get your day started with a little update on the weather. So today we've got a sunny day. It is going to be a hot one, a high of 29 with a humidex of 36. Our UV index will be 8, which is considered to be very high. We've got a few clouds tonight with a low of 18. Wednesday, tomorrow, we'll have a mainly sunny day, high of 29, humidex again, 34 degrees, and UV index 9 or very high. Overnight Wednesday, we'll have a 30% chance of showers with a low of 17. And then Thursday, 40% chance of showers, a high of 26. Overnight, a 40% chance of showers and a low of 16. I hope your day is starting out well. We would like to thank you again for listening to Canoe FM. It is your voice of the Halliburton Highlands, and you showed us that this weekend with a lot of love and support. Here is Mise en Scène to kick off our Canadian Hour until 7 o'clock. And I'll see you again at 6:30 for a weather update, and then at 7 o'clock for your Halliburton morning. Here's Mise en Scène with Leftovers. It's 6:06.

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Good morning. It is 6:31 on this fine Tuesday, July the 7th. Thank you for joining us here at Canoe FM, your voice of the Haliburton Highlands. And what a weekend it was here at Radiothon. We'll be talking about that a little later this morning. Thank you, thank you, thank you. Let's start with that. Thank you for the generous support from everybody. We were able to raise $51,905, and don't forget the 99 cents. So thank you to everyone. Thank you to our sponsors. We'll talk about them and thank them as well a little bit later this morning. Right now, my name is Heather. I'm in for your Haliburton morning from 7 until a quarter to 9. I am here early, so no, it is not 7 o'clock yet. You don't have to rush that much. It's just going on 6:32, so let's talk about the weather. Today will be a sunny day, a high of 29. Our Humidex is going to make it feel like 36 degrees, so that big heat is back again. UV index will be 8, which is considered to be very high. And then tonight, we'll have a few clouds with a low of 18. Wednesday, mainly sunny, a high of 29. Our Humidex will make it feel like 34, UV index 9 or very high. And then Wednesday night, we do have a 30% chance of showers with a low of 17. Thursday, we'll have a 40% chance of showers, a high of 26. And overnight Thursday, 40% chance of showers and a low of 16. So we may not have to water things quite as much. We'll see. Sometimes we hear there's going to be rain, and, you know, 30% means that there is a 70% chance that it won't. At any rate, it is 6:32. I hope your day is starting out as well as mine is. Beautiful morning. And here is Speak of the Devil with Cassidy Taylor, local artist.

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0: morning. It's 7 o'clock, Tuesday, July the 7th, here in Haliburton County. Thank you so much for listening to Canoe FM, your voice of the Haliburton Highlands. My name is Heather. I'm in for your Haliburton morning until a quarter to nine this morning. And I'd like to start by thanking everyone for their just tremendous support over the weekend. It was a ton of fun around the station. So thank you to all of you who dropped in to say hello, to make donations, to check out the station, to check out all the auction items. It was really fun having you in and around and chatting with you. And thank you to everyone for your tremendous support. Again, it was absolutely a phenomenal feeling. We know we are the voice of the Haliburton Highlands. And together, we raised $51,905.99 over the course of the weekend through your generous donations, the pop-up items, the auction items, everything. So thank you again. It was just heartwarming. I don't know how else to put it. We are showing a current temperature here in the village of Haliburton of 18 degrees already. We'll have a full weather update for you just following the news.
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0: Officers from the Peterborough County Detachment of the OPP, along with EMS and fire, responded to a call 4:45 p.m. Saturday regarding an injured youth who had jumped from a bridge, striking a boat located on McFarland Street in the city of Peterborough. Witnesses advised that the youth, a 15-year-old, attempted to jump from the bridge before a large vessel that was passing had cleared the way. The youth struck the vessel and landed in the water. As the youth did not surface immediately, friends who were also on the bridge jumped in to assist. First responders arrived on scene and assisted removing the youth from the water. The youth was transported to a local hospital but was later airlifted by Orange to a trauma center in Toronto. The bridge remained closed while officers conducted their investigation. The OPP remind the public that jumping from bridges into waterways is extremely dangerous and can have tragic consequences. For your safety and the safety of others, the OPP urges the public to stay off bridge railings and structures and never enter the water by jumping from a bridge. Anyone who may have witnessed the incident or has video footage and has not yet spoken to police, contact the Peterborough County OPP at 1-888-310-1122. With increased traffic on the roads this past week, the OPP were patrolling roads, trails, and waterways in our communities to help keep everyone safe. During that week, according to preliminary data, the OPP laid over 19,000 traffic and marine charges, including over 8,600 speeding tickets, 1,400 seatbelt charges, over 400 impaired driving charges, 300 stunt driving charges, 43 distracted driving and 49 helmet charges. Also 11 marine safety equipment charges. Safety is everyone's responsibility, whether you are on the roads, the trails, or the waterways. As reported by Kawartha 411, the 11th annual Pride Week kicks off in Kawartha Lakes yesterday. The events began in the morning with the raising of the Progressive Pride flag at Kawartha Lakes Police Services headquarters in Lindsay. Pride Week runs until July 12th. A list of scheduled events can be found at kawartha411.ca. The longstanding gift shop at the Peterborough Regional Health Center permanently closed June 25th with no warning to its 28 volunteers. The space is being converted into a foundation office to open up main level space for patient care. Volunteers are highly upset, calling the move disrespectful after the shop raised almost $157,000 last fiscal year for medical purposes. In memory of Tommy Hunter, the legendary Canadian musician known officially as Canada's Country Gentleman, passed away peacefully in his shop at a London, Ontario retirement home at the age of 89 last week. In sports in Major League Baseball, the San Francisco Giants humiliated the Jays 10-2 yesterday. They'll play again tonight at 9:45. In World Cup soccer, amid U.S. red card controversy, Belgium eliminated U.S. from competition last night. And weather. We are looking at a sunny day, high of 29. Humidex will make it feel like 36 degrees. That extreme heat seems to be back. Our UV index will be at 8, which is considered to be very high. Tonight, we'll have a few clouds with a low of 18. On Wednesday, tomorrow, mainly sunny day, high of 29. Humidex very high again at 34. And our UV index again very high at 9. Overnight tomorrow, 30% chance of showers with a low of 17. Thursday, we're looking at a cloudy day, 40% chance of showers with a high of 26. And overnight, a 40% chance of showers and a low of 16. Wow. Well, I'm still a little bit on the high from the radiothon. I think we all are here at the station, absolutely overwhelmed with the generosity of the community. And, you know, one of the questions we were asking over the weekend was what Canoe FM would be like, or sorry, what Haliburton County would be like without Canoe FM. And when we see the generosity and support, boy, there's a million answers to that question, but thank you again. Here's a great song to start the morning off. And if you're a little bit sleepy, this one might wake you up a bit. It's Katrina and the Waves, Walking on Sunshine.

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1: Well, as if all the excitement on the weekend wasn't enough tonight. Well, a couple of things for tonight. Music in the Park, Rotary, Halliburton Rotary Music in the Park. I want to say it officially kicks off tonight, but it officially kicked off last week with Radio Rockers. They moved inside to the Legion because of the extreme humidity. Well, tonight it will be in the park, and it's Jeff Moulton and Friends. That starts at 6:30, bringing a lawn chair, and I don't think you'll need a blanket tonight. It's going to be quite warm, but admission is by donation. That's at Head Lake Park this evening. If you are visiting the area and would like to attend, it is by admission, and again, it's Jeff Moulton and Friends. That kicks off at 6:30. Also tonight, triple bingo. So I thought, those prizes jump up to $300, $600, and $1,800 for games 1, 2, and 3. And to read off who won last week, we didn't have as many winners as we had the previous week, so they went home with a little bit more cash. Game 1 was split three ways. Jennifer from Tamarack Lake bought her sheet here at Canoe. Dorothy from Highway 118 bought her sheet at Minden on the Run. And Christopher from Loon Lake at Foodland in Halliburton. We had solo winners for games 2 and 3. So Marion won game 2, $200 cash from Halliburton, and bought her sheet at Todd's Independent. And Lauren, congratulations, $600 from Irondale, bought his sheet at the Lucky Dollar in Gooderham. Congratulations to all of you, and thank you to everyone who played. As you know, the proceeds are shared with Canoe FM and other not-for-profits in the county. So you're doing a great deed for the county in playing, and you should be proud of yourself. Hopefully you had fun playing. And we still have sheets here at Canoe FM, so come on in after about 10 o'clock. You can come in and pick up sheets to play for tonight. And if you are not in the vicinity, you can always go to our website and take a look at the merchants around the county who do sell them for cash. Good luck. Have fun playing. What else have we got going on today? It's market day from 10 until 2. So that's always a good thing to do as well. Here is Jason Mraz with Wordplay, and it is just turning over to 7:13. Better get moving.

0: Bloom Lindsay invites you to their July Concerts in the Courtyard. 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
2: Good morning, it's 7:17. I have a little more information about the All-Canadian Trip Draw that we have underway, and a little more information than what I had before. 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The tour offers the perfect mix of natural beauty, cultural heritage, and coastal charm. So you'll have the opportunity to explore New Brunswick, Nova Scotia, and Prince Edward Island. It's arranged by Denure Tours in Lindsay, and the trip will be booked by the winner after the draw. We're only selling 3,500 tickets. You can get them here at Canoe FM, cash, debit, or credit card. One for $20, three for $50, seven for $100. And again, that is here if you buy them at Canoe FM. If you have cash, you can buy them at Let's Get Local in Minden, Agnew's General Store in Wilberforce. And you can also call in to buy the tickets, 705-457-1009, and then pick them up at your convenience. I would encourage you to buy them soon because, again, we're only selling 3,500 tickets. Now, I said I had a little bit more information than the last time I read it out, and that includes just a bit about what is included in the trip. So it's a 15-day tour. You have two options. The 15-day tour is a motor coach option, and there's a 10-day tour, which is a fly option. So for the motor coach option, it's part of their unique connections program, private coach transportation, 14 nights of accommodation, 14 breakfasts, 7 lunches, 9 dinners, all entry fees, passes, and services of local guides for the included highlights, and services of a professional tour director. If you do the fly option, which is 10 days, again, it's their unique connections program. You get round-trip airfare from Toronto, airport transfers in New Brunswick, private coach transportation, 9 nights of accommodation, 9 breakfasts, 5 lunches, 5 dinners, all entry fees, passes, and services for the local guides, and, again, services of a professional tour director. So it really depends on whether you want to take the motor coach option for the whole thing for 15 days or whether you'd prefer to fly down to New Brunswick, and then you've got 9 days and 9 breakfasts, and it includes the round-trip airfare. So the trip date options, you do book it obviously after you win it, but the winner does get to book it, and the options would be July 9th, 2027, or September 10th, 2027. So thanks in advance for supporting us with this, and good luck. Again, 3,500 tickets, so got a pretty good chance on this one compared to some of the lotteries out there. Good luck, and come on in and get your tickets for that trip draw. Here's the Strombellas with Greatest Enemy, and it is just going on 7:21.

0: 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You can film yourself playing on a phone, and please film it up and down. Don't put your phone landscape way. Keep it vertical, up and down. And you could also contact tammy.l.rea@gmail.com with a story. We'd love to talk everything under the bingo sun. So please let us know about this. We are making a film. We think it'll be a lot of fun. So hopefully you would like to participate.
1: 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Fine, eclectic mix of some tunes that just deserve to see the light of day. That's 25 o'clock right here on Canoe FM, the voice of the Haliburton Islands.
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2: Good morning. It's 7:31 on this Tuesday, July the 7th. My name is Heather. I'm in for your Halliburton morning. Thank you for joining us here at Canoe FM, your voice of the Halliburton Highlands. And thank you for your generous, tremendous, fantastic, amazing, fun-filled support, heartwarming, over the weekend for our Radiothon, where we raised $51,000, $51,905.99. We did this together. We couldn't do it without your tremendous support, so thank you. Ah, wonderful weekend. Today, weather-wise, we are looking at a sunny day. We'll have a high of 29. That Humidex is certainly back. It will feel like 36 degrees today. Our UV index is 8, which is very high. Tonight, we'll have a few clouds, a low of 18. Mainly sunny day tomorrow, Wednesday, high of 29. Humidex of 34 degrees, UV index of 9, again, very high. And overnight, 30% chance of showers and a low of 17. On Thursday, we do have a 40% chance of showers on a cloudy day with a high of 26, and overnight a 40% chance of showers, a low of 16. I hope your day is starting out well. Our day is here at Canoe FM. Our week is. We have that renewed, just fantastic community feeling with having had Canoe FM Day proclaimed on July 4th, a successful radiothon, the opportunity to meet so many of you coming in to speak to you on the phone. It has certainly been a wonderful experience. We just love that weekend. We know how much of what a great community we have, but we really, really feel it that weekend. So thank you for that. Here is Gino Vannelli. People gotta move.

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3: Yes, we are. And let's hope we have very few of those. I'd like to announce the Radiothon draw winners. The Abbey Gardens gift basket was won by May and Ray McLaughlin. Halliburton Foodland gift card number 1, Chris Cadwell, our very own Chris Cadwell. Halliburton Foodland gift card number 2, Leslie Marshall. And our Halliburton Foodland gift card number 3, John Jackson. So congratulations to our winners, and thank you very much for participating and in our Radiothon and for supporting us over that weekend and all year. Congratulations again, and thank you to both Foodland and to Abbey Gardens for their generous donations. Here is Dermot Kennedy, Power Over Me, and it is 7:37. 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
1: What better way to celebrate a birthday than have it called out by Canoe FM? 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

0: Bloom Lindsay invites you to their July Concerts in the Courtyard. 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
1: It's always scary thinking about this, but wildfire risk in Haliburton County is currently high to moderate. Last year, wildfires burnt 2.5 million square feet in the county. 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We're at 739 Mountain Street. You can also pick them up at Baumgartner Realty, which is just around the corner from us at 7 Dysart Avenue. So very important thing to be aware of and to be careful about. Here is the Tragically Hip just as well.
2: Ready, Bruce? 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
2: Well, with that, we're just coming up to 7:58, and in through the door walked, guess who? Mr. Bob Stiles is here. We had I had the great pleasure of working with two gentlemen on Radiothon this weekend, Doug Ruppe and Bob Stiles. So it's too bad, Doug, you're not in here as well to join the group up again. Good morning, Bob.
3: Good morning. Good morning. And yeah, I haven't seen you since Saturday night, and you know, I had to check in. But I've got a really cool Radiothon story.
2: Good.
3: And it's a Wilberforce story.
2: Oh, I love that.
3: So backing up, Friday night, as you know, I stayed and played a bit with Russ Jackson Davidson and Jim Anstis.
2: That would have been a ton of fun.
3: So I got up really early yesterday, went back to bed at 8. Russ was on. I left the radio on, and then I woke up at 9:30, and Russ was on. I thought, oh, my gosh, I didn't even get any sleep. Well, then I realized he was doing a double. So I immediately got ready and came in. And he was saying he was Trixie Magee.
2: Trixie Magee.
3: So I came in, and he said, Bob Stiles. I said, no, it's Bobby Magee, your twin. And because I was here early, I had a lot of time to do show prep, and somewhere around 20 to 12, Lynn came in and asked if I could help carry something out to the car. So I go out, and this gentleman had won the stereo set that was donated by Michael and Susan Butts.
2: Nice.
3: Well, it turns out it was Kevin, who I hired 25 years ago and haven't seen him for 17 years.
2: Wow.
3: And he has a place in Wilberforce.
2: No way.
3: Yeah.
2: So it's amazing. We were talking a lot on the weekend about community and how Canoe FM brings people together, because it reunited a friend of, well, as you know, Janet Mingo, Janet Coates. And so now here you've been reunited with somebody as well through Canoe.
3: And
2: very cool.
3: It's an even cooler story because I helped him carry this stuff out to the car. And then I'm turning to come back in, and there's Michael Butts, who donated the stereo set.
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2: Yes, it is 8 o'clock. Good morning on Tuesday, July the 7th. The news waits for no one, not even Bob Stiles' story, which we will continue after the news. Thank you for joining us here at Canoe FM, your voice of the Halliburton Highlands. My name's Heather, here for your Halliburton morning until 8:45, and thrilled to have you here with us. Thrilled about all the support we received from you over the weekend, and thank you for all of that. We are showing a current temperature outside the studio here in Halliburton. It's already 21 degrees. And again, it's 8:01, so very early for a high temperature. We'll talk more about the temperatures following the news. Officers from the Peterborough County Detachment of the OPP, along with EMS and fire, responded to a call 4:45 p.m. Saturday regarding an injured youth who had jumped from a bridge, striking a boat located on McFarland Street in the city of Peterborough. Witnesses advised that the youth, a 15-year-old, attempted to jump from the bridge before a large vessel that was passing had cleared the way. The youth struck the vessel and landed in the water. As the youth did not surface immediately, friends who were also on the bridge jumped in to assist. First responders arrived on scene and assisted removing the youth from the water, who was transported to a local hospital but was later airlifted to Orange Air to a trauma center in Toronto. The bridge remained closed while officers conducted their investigation. The OPP remind the public that jumping from bridges into waterways is extremely dangerous and can have tragic consequences. For your safety and the safety of others, the OPP urges the public to stay off bridge railings and structures and never enter the water by jumping from a bridge. With increased traffic on the roads this past week, the OPP were patrolling roads, trails, and waterways in our communities to help keep everyone safe. During the week, according to preliminary data, the OPP laid over 19,000 traffic and marine charges, including over 8,500 speeding charges, 1,400 seatbelt charges, 400 impaired driving charges, 300 stunt driving charges, 200 distracted driving charges, and 49 helmet charges, as well as 11 marine safety equipment charges. Safety is everyone's responsibility, whether you're on the roads, the trails, or the waterways. As reported by Kawartha 411, the 11th annual Pride Week kicks off in Kawartha Lakes yesterday. It kicked off yesterday. The events began in the morning with the raising of the Progressive Pride flag at Kawartha Lakes Police Service headquarters in Lindsay. Pride Week runs until July 12th. A list of scheduled events can be found at kawartha411.ca. The longstanding gift shop at the Peterborough Regional Health Center permanently closed June 25th with no warning to its 28 volunteers. The space is being converted into a foundation office to open up main level space for patient care. Volunteers are highly upset, calling the move disrespectful after the shop raised almost $150,000 last fiscal year for medical purposes. In sports, in Major League Baseball, the San Francisco Giants humiliated the Jays 10-2 yesterday. They'll play again tonight at 9:45. In World Cup soccer, amid U.S. red card controversy, Belgium eliminated U.S. from competition with a 4-1 win last night. Take a look at our weather.
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2: Well, as we mentioned, we're showing a current temperature outside the studio here in the village of Halliburton. 21 degrees. Today we will have a sunny day with a high of 21, a humidex of 36 degrees. Our UV index is 8, which is considered to be very high. Tonight we'll have a few clouds, a low of 18. Wednesday mainly sunny, a high of 29, humidex quite high again at 34, UV index very high at 9, and overnight 30% chance of showers with a low of 17. On Thursday we'll have a cloudy day, 40% chance of showers, a high of 26, and then overnight we do have a continued 40% chance of showers and a low of 16. We're going to move right into some music here, and I'll catch up with Bob. Good morning again, Bob. And here is Jewel. You were meant for me.
3: Oh, thanks.

0: Hi, I'm Brian Cave, and I'm from Uckfield FM in East Sussex in England, which is a community radio station. 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
1: Bob, when I logged in this morning at 6 o'clock, I was already talking about Radiothon and how grateful we are for such a community, because it's we know all what a great community we have, but when we get the kind of support that translates to almost $52,000 over a weekend, and all of the people dropping in and the heartfelt conversations that we had, how good we feel leaving the station, it's a real reminder of just what that means.
2: It really is. And, you know, it dawned on me yesterday because a couple of volunteers popped in during the show yesterday afternoon. And I was thinking about, we've been saying all weekend we've got 100 and X volunteers,
1: 120,
2: right?
1: I believe.
2: But what dawned on me was that regularly we have 14,000 plus hours of volunteer hours in a year. We keep track of them because Roxanne applies for grants with the National Community Radio Association, and we're successful because we have such a volunteer commitment. So I did the math. We shut down around 2 o'clock on Christmas Eve. It's all recorded programming until Boxing Day morning. So that's 363 and a half days of the year we have volunteers in the station.
1: Wow.
2: That's 38.51 hours per day. So a full work day every day is contributed by a volunteer. Now that may be doing show prep at home or doing research or maybe committee meetings, but it all adds up.
1: And it sure does.
2: That really is the engine of power. I mean, Roxanne is one of a kind.
1: She certainly
2: is. No question about it. But you need support. And we've, unfortunately, we can't track how many volunteers we've had over the years, but I've been here for 15 years, and every year the number's been over 100. And we've, you know, people move away and whatnot.
1: Yes.
2: And new people move to the county, and we reliably have 120 to 140 volunteers at any one time.
1: Yeah, it is amazing. And you talked about something about the at-home prep. So when you're listening, you just hear us talking.
2: Yes.
1: But not, or same thing with the podcasts and some of the interviews and things. There's a lot of work that goes in behind that.
2: Oh, yeah.
1: That people are spending time at home preparing for a show or preparing for a podcast, preparing for an interview, wanting, because we all want to do our best. We want to make sure that it's quality that we're delivering. And, you know, despite all this, we are looking for morning show hosts.
2: Yes.
1: And if anyone is listening right now, like maybe Michael Baker, who we talked to the night of the Radiothon, we'd like him to come
2: in
1: and do a show with us. So Michael, if you're listening, we meant that. That has not been forgotten.
2: I think it was Michael's dad.
1: Yeah, Michael's dad and Michael.
2: Yeah.
1: And you both come in and do it together. Come on in. We would love to do that. But we are looking for morning hosts. And that's basically you come in at 6 o'clock, just make sure everything's up and running. And, knock on wood, it always is. And then you officially go on air at 7 o'clock. I usually go on a little bit earlier just because I'm here. You do the news and weather. And then chit-chat just like Bob and I are now, play music. It's fun. What we're looking for in a morning show host is somebody who's relatable, a little bit of energy, highly adaptable, because it's a busier time slot in terms of things that we're reading out, and really to serve as a reliable companion who help listeners start their day. You know, have you got your coffee? You got your tea in hand?
2: Yeah.
1: 6 o'clock, I come in and say at 6 o'clock, don't panic. You're not late yet. But just come on in, help us start the day together, and come in with Bob and I some morning.
2: Yeah, absolutely. And when I was doing the morning show alone years ago, sometimes I would play Harry Chapin's WOLD, and I am the morning DJ, and one of the lines in the song is a bright good morning voice, and that's who you are in the morning especially, but all throughout the day.
1: Yes, and my partner always says, oh, thank God Heather found morning radio, because I don't like talking in the morning. She's found someone to talk to.
2: I'm aware of the embargo. There's an embargo.
1: Yes,
2: the morning, first thing.
1: So thank you for being here, and thank you for listening. Here's the Recklaws, Hometown Kids. It's 8:15.

0: I'm ready to.
1: 8:18.
2: What's that?
1: 8:18. That's the time.
2: Yeah. So
1: I'd say that because there might be somebody who's just a little too groggy to open their eyes and look at their own clock, and they're relying on us to let them know, you got to get up.
2: That's
1: gotta
2: right. Got to get up. There's a song lyric with that.
1: Well, there's Wake Me Up Before You Go-Go.
2: So for the long-term listeners, I want to finish the story.
1: Yes, the one that the news so rudely interrupted.
2: For the people just dialing in, I was in early yesterday for my shift, and a man came in, and he had bought one of the vintage stereo set. Turned out it was a man I knew from my work life. Anyway, I helped him carry it out to the car, and it was donated by Michael and Susan Butts. So I'm turning away to go back in the station, and there's Michael Butts walking across the street. So I went up and said hi to him.
1: Six degrees of separation.
2: And he said, there's supposed to be a Red Man Records gift card in there. I'll go into the store and let them know you're coming. And then he turned to Kevin and he said, do you need help setting it up?
1: Wow.
2: A Halliburton moment in so many ways.
1: Wow. And did he?
2: No, Kevin said, no, I'm fine. But what a gesture.
1: That's amazing. What a community. You know, I had somebody, not the same type of story, but just how people know each other, and it's always worth throwing a name out. I was selling something on Marketplace, so a gentleman over at Little Glamour Lake, John, was responding to the ad. We were chit-chatting back and forth a little bit about mountain biking and some other things, and when he came by to pick it up, he said, yes, I'm at Little Glamour Lake. I said, oh, I only know one person on that lake. His name's Steve. He said, oh my gosh, that's my neighbor. I just had a drink with him yesterday. So anyway, it's always worth throwing a name out. You never know when you're going to make a connection.
2: Am I remembering correctly? There's a Glamour Lake and then there's a Little Glamour Lake. So it's kind of shy, Little Glamour.
1: Little Glamour, that's funny. It's a cute little lake, shy.
2: Yeah.
1: All right, shall we move on?
2: Oh, please, let's give the listeners some music.
1: Okay, let's, you know what I think we should play here is Black Velvet, Alanna Miles.
2: Mm-hmm.

Bloom Lindsay invites you to their July Concerts in the Courtyard. 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

0: to make it a reality. 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
1: Wow.
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1: So the auction ended already, right?
0: No.
1: Or is it July 30th?
0: That's in my mind, that was July.
1: It says auction ends at midnight, June
0: 30th. Yeah, so we should take that out of the binder.
1: Yeah, we should, but I'm curious. I want to keep this out with the question.
0: We'll check with them.
1: What happened?
0: Yeah.
1: So,
0: yeah.
1: Because that's sometimes the case. We get really interesting information about things that are taking place, and we don't get the follow-up. So Places for People, send us a note if you're listening. Let us know happened with this. We'd love to hear. And if we don't hear from you, we'll get, I'm not sure who's on the desk this morning, but maybe we can get them to reach out and we can find out who won this auction and what they're doing with it. That might make an interesting story.
0: Great.
1: I'm glad you pulled that out.
0: Heather. Great build.
1: Here's Duran Duran, Rio.

0: 8:31, Tuesday, July the 7th. My name is Heather, and Bob is here, too. Good morning, Bob.
1: Good morning.
0: And thank you for listening to Canoe FM, your voice of the Haliburton Highlands. We have been talking a lot about the Radiothon. We'd like to thank all of our sponsors and everyone for participating, for supporting the station in such a beautiful, warm way. We had people stopping in the station, got to meet a lot of people. We had a lot of phone calls, donations, song requests, auction items. People were overbidding on the pop-ups. We had one pop-up when Bob and I were in. I think it was a $50 one. It might have been a $75 one. It went for $180.
1: Yeah.
0: So it was just unbelievable, that the generosity and, you know, as we've been saying all morning, it's one thing to know we have a great community, but on a weekend like that, boy, do we feel it.
1: You know, that's a very visible validation, but the other validation is you're listening. And I know that Heather has a broad correspondence with people on Tuesday mornings, whatever day this is, who text in, and lots of hosts have that as well. And it really is a treasure knowing you're listening. It's a treasure knowing that you care enough to stay tuned, and that you tune in and out through your day as you can. That's why we're here.
0: It is. It's so many reasons came out over the weekend with what the station means to people. The amount raised, $51,905.99. Almost $52,000.
1: It's a Wayne Gretzky total.
0: It's amazing. You know, we were saying it costs $480,000 to stay on air. $480,000 a year. So that's going to go a long way, as is our trip draw, which we talked about earlier. So $3,500 tickets, I should say, are available. So come on in and get those. You can get your triple bingo.
1: Oh, triple, yeah.
0: Triple bingo sheets for tonight. We've got all kinds of swag here, sweatshirts, hoodies, T-shirts, hats.
1: Now,
0: bucket hats.
1: The trip, would you go on the 15-day version or the 10-day version?
0: You know, I didn't realize we had this option until we talked about this morning. So if you weren't listening earlier, there are two options when you win this trip draw. Mm-hmm. One of them is a 15-day tour. And it's, as we said earlier, it's New Brunswick, Nova Scotia, and Prince Edward Island. So the 15-day tour option, and you get to choose, is a motor coach option. So 14 nights of accommodations, 14 breakfasts, 7 lunch, 9 dinners, and no airfare. You know, you're going by coach the whole way. Or you can choose to fly and do the 10-day tour, in which case your airport transfers in New Brunswick are arranged and your round-trip airfare from Toronto is included. Either way, the trip value is $12,290 and does include $500 cash. I think I might do the 10-day if it was me. Mm-hmm. What about you?
1: Oh, I value for money. I'd go 15, and I would go back to Rick Steves' YouTube site and learn how to pack again.
0: Ah, and he's got a great site.
1: He does.
0: He does all the audio tours. We've used those before.
1: Yes, yes. And I'd wear a lot of wash and wear clothes. I'd be washing them in the bathroom.
0: Yes. So that's something to think about, though. You bring up a good point. So when you're coming in to get the ticket, you've got a little while to ponder, because the draw is Wednesday, October the 14th. So you can think, you can kind of daydream a couple of months of motor coach or fly.
1: Two dates next year that you can go?
0: You can go either July 9th or September 10th. And either date you go, you can choose between motor coach or fly.
1: And you're going to have great weather both times.
0: Oh, guaranteed. And have you been to the Maritimes?
1: Yes, a number of times.
0: Beautiful. Well, what's your favorite province there?
1: Oh, gosh. Well, I've spent the most time in Nova Scotia, so I have a heart for there, but I love Prince Edward Island. I love them all. I love Newfoundland, you know. New Brunswick, I've got friends there. Yeah.
0: I love all of it, too. I actually went to school in Nova Scotia, so I have a lot of friends in Nova Scotia, Prince Edward Island, and PEI. And I think my favorite of the three is probably Nova Scotia, maybe because I'm more attached to it from having lived there. But
1: the one thing about the Maritimes as well is it doesn't matter where you are. The hospitality is just to be lived for. I mean, people are amazingly warm and welcoming.
0: If you're on social media, there's a radio personality. Her name is Jax, and she was on one of the radio stations in Toronto. She used to do some of the entertainment on I can't remember if it's Global or CTV. Yeah. Anyway, she's back in the Maritimes and she does these phone calls. It's hilarious. So she just calls people and she says, she randomly, so she has no idea who she's calling, and she'll say, "Hey, good morning there. What are you up to today? What are you up to?" And they'll say, "Oh, go, good morning. You know, I'm in here cooking up some things for dinner. I've got Bob and Cindy coming over tonight." "Oh, are you?" And it goes on and on and on. And then she'll finish off and she'll say, "Well, geez, it was nice talking to you. Have a great day."
1: You know, I think
0: it's so funny.
1: One morning I am going to come in at 6:45 and we'll do that. And I'll say, "Hey, it's Heather. I'm calling for Heather from Canoe. She'd like to ask you what you're doing."
0: All right. Well, I'm up for that.
1: Oh, you heard it here, folks.
2: It's
1: a contract.
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0: We've got a happening tune next, Bob. Anything you want to say before we go on to it?
1: A happening tune?
0: A happening tune. Meaning, it's a song I really like.
1: Oh, I see. Well, gee, I guess all I would say is that, you know, music is the food of life. And it also provides endorphins. So I can't wait to see what's happening.
0: Well, you know, we were just talking about you have the opportunity to dream away for a couple of months on this, whether you would fly or do the motor coach option. Here's Sweet Dreams, Eurythmics.

0: The door buzzer went.
1: I heard the Norma is in the building.
0: Yes, yes. our favorite Radiothon host and favorite Tuesday morning at 9 host.
1: Talk of the top of the morning to you, Norma.
2: Well, hello.
1: Yes, Norma is here, and she was part of Radiothon as well. I'm sure she'll talk a little bit about her experiences this weekend. Which mic are you close to there? Number 5, right?
0: 4. Oh, well, yeah, 5.
1: There.
0: Yeah.
1: You're
3: five. Hola, hola.
1: Oh my gosh, she's hardly had a minute to even take her sunglasses off, and she's on the air already. Look at that energy.
3: Of course, of course. Best place to be, right?
1: It is, and
3: especially
1: wonderful
3: on
1: place.
3: A Tuesday morning with this crew. My gosh.
1: We're lucky, lucky people.
0: What was your favorite memory of the weekend?
3: Oh, you know what? Honestly, meeting some of the folks who listen into my show.
1: I would say same.
3: And it was delightful.
1: Yes.
3: Absolutely delightful. We had someone pop in and normally text for brain strain, and just to be able to put a face to the name in the text chat, because honestly, I don't know about you, but when you have people who generally text in, you develop this little rapport with them. And although you've never met them, they're on-air friends.
1: It's absolutely true. Now, this person that you met that participates in the brain strain, were they bribing you?
3: No.
1: have they ever won?
3: We didn't get a chat in that far because, as you well know, it was extremely busy.
1: Yes, it was.
3: There were things going on. The place was just on fire.
1: Yeah, that's great.
3: And the energy in the building was incredible. And, of course, I was on with Larry Hall this year, and Larry was my on-air mentor when I first came on the air.
1: How fitting.
3: It is.
1: Like
3: it is.
1: Full circle.
3: It is. And it was delightful. Excuse me. And then we had the Easy Rider group. Some of their members came in.
1: Oh, nice.
3: They had been on a ride down to Inglesby area.
1: Cool.
3: I think they rode 30 or 40 kilometers.
1: That's great.
3: Saturday morning by the time they came, which was like, I would say we got on the air at 11, so probably just before noonish.
1: Nice.
3: They had already done that amount.
1: That's great.
3: It was incredible.
1: Well, some of the people I met were bidding on the same things I was. So they were interesting conversations.
0: I had a quick fun moment yesterday. Finn came in, a young girl with her mom, because she wanted to see the magic. And the reason she came in was that her grandpa had brought her brother Gordy in on Friday.
1: Oh, wow.
3: Yeah. Oh, ever cool.
0: Yeah.
3: Oh, ever cool. That's really neat.
1: Well, Bob, we're going to have to make way for this lovely lady.
0: Okay, I'll come in earlier next week.
1: Have a great day, everyone. It is 8:45, and be careful in that heat. It's going to be 36 with the Humidex today. Norma will tell you all about that, too. Thanks again for all of your support over the weekend. I'm back in Thursday morning, so see you then. Here's Dolly Parton. I will always love you. And I will.
0: Well...

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Well, good morning, Haliburton County. 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It is Tuesday, July the 7th. We are sitting at 23 degrees currently, and Environment Canada says for today we will have a beautiful sunny day with a high of 29 and a humidex of 36. Our UV index is going to be 8 or very high. For tonight, a few clouds, low of 18. For tomorrow, Wednesday, July the 8th, again, mainly sunny with a high of 29 and a humidex of 34. The UV index tomorrow will be 9, so even higher than today. Overnight, cloudy periods, 30% chance of showers and a low of 17. And then for Thursday, July the 9th, cloudy, 40% chance of showers and a high of 26. Overnight, cloudy periods with a 40% chance of showers and a low of 16. Wow. You may have been listening and you heard Heather and Bob, and they were talking about the radiothon. And I just want to say my appreciation and thanks for everyone who supported the radiothon in any capacity whatsoever. Even if it's just chatting with a neighbor or mentioning something at the gas station that the radiothon is on, or even having your radio on in the car and enjoying it that way. And because of your continued support, we are able to put those funds to good use. Over $51,000 was raised over the weekend. So, again, thank you so much for your support. Today is July the 7th, and it happens to be my big brother's birthday. And so to honor him, as well as to shout out to everyone who helped carry the burden and who helped with the radiothon. The Holly's coming up first thing this morning. He ain't heavy. He's my brother. Happy birthday, Doug.

0: Women's Resources of Kawartha Lakes provides a child witness group for all genders, ages 4 to 12, who have witnessed or experienced conflict in the home, school, or community. 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
1: All right, we had some gift baskets and gift cards that were up for grabs during the Radiothon. And I have the list of the winners. The Abbey Gardens gift basket, May and Ray McLaughlin. Excuse me. My allergies are really kicking up this morning. They were the winners of that Abbey Gardens gift basket. So congrats, May and Ray. The Halliburton Foodland gift card number one was won by Chris Codwell. Halliburton Foodland gift card number two, Leslie Marshall. And Halliburton Foodland gift card number three was won by John Jackson. So congratulations to our winners, and thank you so much to those businesses for donating that. Tonight is Triple Bingo. Excuse me. Do not forget to grab your bingo sheets as you're out and about today and thank our partners in the community. Remember, your shout-outs need to be into the station by 5:30 at the latest. And that way our canoe volunteers can get them read on the air and we can start bingo promptly at 6 o'clock. I did have a reminder when I was in for the Radiothon. I haven't mentioned it in quite a while, but I need to make sure that I remember to do that. We've had some folks come in who have won at bingo, but they didn't bring their sheet with them. They either left it at home, or they recycled it, or they threw it in the burning pile and whatever, and as a result, they're not able to collect their winnings. You do need to bring that sheet in when you win at bingo. You need to sign the back of it and date it. You need to bring your photo ID, and you need to have the actual whole sheet. You can't cut it up and just bring in the little one of six that won on the bingo. You have to bring the full sheet in. So make sure that you remember to do that when you win at bingo. And good luck to everybody who will be playing tonight. You can always give us a call here at the station and grab some bingo sheets. I do believe we still have some here. A few other things that are going on Tuesdays that you need to be aware of. Of course, it's market day today. And as well, the Caboose Bike Hub is open on every Tuesday during the summer from 9 until 5. York Street, Headlake Park, beside the old railway, or inside the old railway caboose, beside where the bike rentals are. All are welcome, including kids and dogs. It's a unique community project. It offers free programs, route maps, and ideas. The primary goal of it is to get people back on bikes. There are free slow spokes rides that can be booked in order to discover easy riding through parks and neighborhoods that have little traffic and almost no hills. Safe children's biking is encouraged within Headlake Park. You can drop in any Tuesday to sign the guest book. If you have a question about biking or about the old railway days, you can book your ride. Other days, they're open by chance or appointment, so you can contact Pamela, 705-457-4767, and they do have an Instagram account, which is at Caboose Bike Hub. So that's going on. Also, during the month of July and August, the Halliburton Sculpture Forest is offering a free guided tour beginning at 10 o'clock. You meet at the kiosk at the Halliburton School of Art and Design parking lot. That's at 297 College Drive. The tours run, rain or shine. Registration is not required. It is the perfect way to start your Tuesday in Halliburton Village. Afterwards, you can go to the market. And you can also explore all of the unique shops and the restaurants and things that are happening located in the Halliburton Village. The Turtle Club for Kids in July and August is happening on Tuesday mornings at the Halliburton branch of the library from 10 until 10:45. It is a free and fun club for kids to learn about turtles. You'll learn fun and interesting facts about them. You'll meet them up close. There will be a new turtle to meet every week. If you participate in each of the 8 club meetings, you can earn your Turtle Guardians ID card, which will get you discounts at the Turtle Guardians store, which is on Highland Street. You can choose Tuesdays or Thursdays, and you register ahead through the library, and their number is 705-457-1791. So if you're busy this morning and you want to grab that and get your kids in on that or your grandkids in on that, they also run Thursday mornings from 10 until 10:45. All right, Montego Bay coming up with Bobby Bloom.

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1: All right. 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You need to have clean indoor exercise shoes. All other equipment will be provided. Please note, the space is not accessible. You have to be able to walk up two flights of stairs in order to participate. You do have to register, so you can go to www.dysart@al.ca or give a call to 705-457-1740, extension 635. The other thing that's happening is Georgia is on the road going to Wilberforce for this afternoon. She does another exercise class at the Wilberforce Legion starting at 1 o'clock in the afternoon on Tuesdays. She is a certified seniors fitness instructor. Chairs are available for those wishing to exercise from a chair. You need clean indoor exercise shoes. Again, the phone number to call about that one is 705-448-2221. And as always, if anyone on the air reads out a number or information that

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3: And my name is Norma, and I am your on-air host on Tuesday mornings from 9 until just before 11 o'clock. 24 degrees right now. Environment Canada says that for today, July the 7th, we expect sunny skies, a high of 29 and a humidex of 36. UV index is 8 or very high. For tonight, a few clouds and a low of 18. For Wednesday, July the 8th, mainly sunny skies, high of 29, humidex 34. UV index will be 9 or very high. Overnight, cloudy periods, 30% chance of showers and a low of 17. And then for July the 9th, Thursday, cloudy, 40% chance of showers and a high of 26. Overnight cloudy periods, 40% chance of showers and a low of 16. The Minden Hills Cultural Center opens up this morning, and they are running a drop-in center for kids from 11 till 12. And they do different things from 11 until 12. Today, July the 7th, they are providing kids the opportunity to learn how to do paper quilling. I've done this myself. I really thoroughly enjoy it. So that's 11 till 12 at the Minden Cultural Center. Tomorrow, they are doing wildlife pointillism art. On the 9th, July the 9th, early settler baking in the Bowron House. The 10th will be salt painting. And on the 11th, they are doing a mini croquet stick activity where the kids would actually get to create their own little mini croquet stick and learn about the game of croquet that was popular during Victorian times. Admission is by donation. Also today, Blue Jay Cafe is a pop-up that is happening today, July the 7th at 5:30 p.m. at Redmond's Records. That's 171A Highland Street. Jessica and Bethany Houghton are sisters who have played classical music together all of their lives, including violin and cello duets. They are very excited to be able to share some of their favorite duet pieces, both classical and not. This performance will be leaning into a Downton Abbey feel. Pops and modern music in string format. So that is today, the Blue Jay Cafe pop-up at Redmond Records at 5:30. Games at the Halliburton Legion tonight, starting at 6:30 till 9:30 in the club room. It's a free event. All are welcome. You can play a board game or a card game. Usually they have about 20 people in attendance. You can actually even bring in your own favorite game and get others to play it with you. They do have things on hand like Catan, Ticket to Ride, Euchre, and they welcome anyone who wants to do a very short Dungeons & Dragons campaign. So again, 6:30 to 9:30 tonight at the Linden Legion in the club room. And then, of course, West Guilford has their Euchre Night every Tuesday evening at 7 o'clock at the West Guilford Community Center. The cost is just $4 and refreshments are served. So there you go. Coming up, Reflections by Diana and Ross, followed by local talent Tara Lightfoot. with a song called Never Will.

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3: Whoa, triple bingo tonight, you betcha. Couple of announcements about bingo. They are making a film about bingo, about Canoe FM Radio Bingo. Yeah, Tammy Ray. It says, for a decade, Canoe FM Bingo has supported organizations across Haliburton County. We're making a film about the best game around. We want to know how you play. We want to know your special rituals. We want to know about your special occasions and as well any wonderful winning stories, including the winners from tonight or last week. You can film yourselves playing on a phone. Film it vertical up and down. So that would be portrait, I believe. You can contact Tammy, Tammy Ray. So it's Tammy, all lowercase, tammy.l.rea@gmail.com with a story. She'd love to hear from you. So, yeah, that's kind of cool. Last week's winners. Game number one, $100 was split three ways. Jennifer from Tamarack Lake, Dorothy from Highway 118, and Christopher from Loon Lake. Those sheets were purchased right here at Canoe, at Minden on the Run, and at Foodland in Haliburton. Game number two, the sole winner, Marion from Haliburton, won, and that sheet was purchased at Todd's Independent. And game number three, $600, Lauren from Irondale was the sole winner, and that sheet was purchased at the Lucky Dollar in Gooderham. So again, good luck to everyone who will be playing tonight with our triple bingo. And for folks out there, if you run across any of our partners in the community who are sold out of bingo sheets, could you please give the station a call, 705-457-1009, so we can get that information out on the air and folks won't be going and being disappointed when their favorite spot to buy bingo sheets is sold out. So that would be great. As far as I know, we still have lots here at the station. Tara Lightfoot, coming up, Never Will.

0: Hi, my name is Roxanne Casey, and I'm the station manager here at Canoe FM. 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But bingo funds can't pay for many of the everyday expenses that keep Canoe FM operating. 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
2: All right, 25 degrees at 947. excuse me, as you well know, with the beautiful sunshine and lovely weather conditions up here, it's great for swimming, boating, fishing, and all those other things, but it also increases the wildfire risk. Right now, we are sitting at high to moderate, and the County Coalition of Haliburton Property Owners Association has developed a one-page tip sheet that you might see out and about in the community. This is a one-pager on how you can protect your home or cottage. They're free. They are available through most local lake associations. You can also pick one up here at Canoe FM or at Baumgartner Realty, 7 Dysart Avenue. It's always nice to have these fact sheets around, and I'm looking at the one here right now on the clipboard, and it is particularly well done. So it has lots of good information for you, lots of tips and tricks and things like that to make sure that we're all safe and that we are fire aware. So just be cognizant of that. Dan Hill, classic. You Want to Make Me Want to Be.

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2: All right. The other thing that bookmarks Tuesdays in Haliburton here in downtown, we have the market first thing in the morning, so 10 until 2, as you just heard. But in the evening at 6:30, we have Rotary Music in the Park. And tonight we have Jeff Moulton. Jeff Moulton and friends, starting at 6:30, bring your lawn chair. Admission is by donation. If the weather turns really nasty, they have the opportunity to move it to the Haliburton Legion in order to keep everybody safe. As far as I know, it is still in the park tonight. And, yeah, you can enjoy Jeff Moulton. Also coming up later this week in terms of music in outdoor spaces, on Thursday evening, music in the Kinmount Austin Sawmill Park starts with the Mark Evans Band. Again, I believe that's at 6:30. And then Friday at 6:30, music in the fairgrounds. Sponsored by the Minden Lions Club, and that will be our own Heart and Soul. So those are happening. So Tuesday, Jeff Moulton, 6:30, Head Lake Park. Thursday, Mark Evans Band, Sawmill Park in Kinmount. And Friday, music at the fairgrounds with Heart and Soul. Coming up to the top of the hour, a little bit of information, and then M. Griner with Last Day on Earth, and we'll be back after the weather update at the top of the hour for Brainstream. So here we go.
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1: And my name is Norma, and I am your on-air host on Tuesday mornings from 9 until just before 11 o'clock. Currently sitting at 24 degrees, and Environment Canada says today we will expect sunny conditions with a high of 29 and a humidex of 36. Our UV index will be 8 or very high. For tonight, a few clouds and a low of 18. For Wednesday, July the 8th, mainly sunny skies, a high of 29, a humidex of 34. A UV index of 9 or very high. Overnight, cloudy periods, 30% chance of showers and a low of 17. And then for Thursday, July the 9th, cloudy, 40% chance of showers and a high of 26. Overnight, cloudy skies, 40% chance of showers and a low of 16. I have a couple of actual canoe announcements here. We are looking for volunteers. We're looking for new morning show hosts. To do the early shift, that is from 6 o'clock to 8:45. That person they're looking for, here are some qualifications. Relatable, energetic, highly adaptable. Someone who can serve as a reliable companion to help listeners start their day off on the right foot. They need a unique blend of sharp journalism, improvisational wit, deep empathy to connect to an audience. Now, one of the things that's really interesting is that for these on-air positions, you don't come into it cold. There is lots and lots of training available. We have lots and lots of folks here at the station who can support you. If you have any inkling at all, please give us a call, 705-457-1009, and ask to speak to Roxanne. She is our station manager. The other position that you have an opportunity to fill is on our board of directors. This is behind the scenes. You will be also getting training. If you have any soft skills, anything having to do with fundraising or marketing or just general, we have a governance committee that makes sure that we follow the rules and regulations put down by the CRTC. Lots and lots of ability for you to come to the station as a board member. So, again, give us a call, 705-457-1009. If you heard anything over the weekend with the radiothon that gives you an inkling of what we do at the station and how important it is for you to be involved, then just, you know, reach out. Reach out. I never thought I would be an on-air host, and here we are. When you come into the station, either for bingo sheets or to purchase tickets for the trip draw, you can also check out, we have a whole bunch of merchandise here. We have some lovely bucket hats, some new t-shirts, and so on. 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Okay, Brain Strain is coming up.
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1: 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I give you a question and you try your hardest to figure out what the official answer is to that question. If you give me your name as well as your guests, I do my best to get them read on the air. At the weather update at 10:30 after that, I will give you the official answer and let you know who was able to guess that. You can guess as many times as you wish. Just keep your guesses polite. And in between times, we listen to some great music and we find out about things that are happening in and about the community. And by the way, thank you, Lauren. I just got your text. Apparently, Halliburton Lake Road off 118 has an emergency road closure sign up. So just be aware, Halliburton Lake Road off Highway 118, there is an emergency road closure sign up. We'll give you more details about that once we find out what's going on there. Okay, so here's your brain strain. According to a recent study, what everyday sound will instantly trigger a happy memory for people? According to a recent study, what everyday sound will instantly trigger a happy memory for people? Get your guesses into me, 705-457-1009. We're going to start right off the bat with Bob Dylan. Hopefully this isn't going to happen here. This is a song called Hurricane, followed by Would You Be, and then Royal Wood, Me and You. Get your guesses in, 705-457-1009. According to a recent study, what everyday sound will instantly trigger a happy memory for people?

All right, that was Hurricane by Bob Dylan. Wow. We're playing Brain Drain this morning. According to a recent study, what everyday sound will instantly trigger a happy memory for people? The Griswold Gang guessed an ice cream truck as well as cat. Stephanie guessed a coffee maker, or maybe the sound of dad pulling in the driveway after work, or the Sunday night Disney movie starting. These are all great guesses, but not the official answer for today. And Kathy guessed a certain song coming on the radio. Great, great guesses for today. Keep them coming in to me, 705-457-1009. Do you have any artificial Christmas trees? If you do, they are needed in Wilberforce. Sheila and her chickens need them. These artificial Christmas trees are wanted in order to provide shelter for rescued chickens. The very large tree providing the shelter came down in a recent storm, and they are now shelterless. So they are looking for artificial Christmas trees. You can drop them off in Wilberforce on Loop Road. It's just up past Agnew's and across the road. You can park at the municipal lot. No tree is too large or too small, and the chickens thank you in advance. So there you go. Christmas in July at the Lily Ann Thrift Shop. Every Wednesday in July from 11 until noon, Santa's Helper invites you to drop in. Cool off with some Christmas music. All through July, the Four Seas are having their Christmas in July fundraiser. It wouldn't be Christmas without Christmas music, so if you are dying to hear some, drop in to the Lily Ann Thrift Store from 11 until noon on Wednesdays in July. July 8th, Wednesday, Halliburton Highlands Time Travelers Car Club will be at the Edgewater Grill in Kinmount starting around 5:30. All are welcome to visit with their vintage and specialty vehicles or their owners. And they say, don't forget your fries. On Thursday, July 9th, they're going to be at the Gardens of Halliburton. That's just as you enter Halliburton on Highway 11. They are going to be there before the cruise night. So they're there about 4:30. And then around 5:30, they move over to the parking lot at the A&W, where all are welcome to visit with their vintage and specialty vehicles, chat with their owners, and they say for that one, don't forget your root beer. All right. I'm going to take some more guesses for brain strain. Again, according to a recent study, what everyday sound will trigger happy memories for people? Get your guesses into me, 705-457-1009. AWA, would you be followed by local talent Royal Wood with me and you?

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rattling on a nail, that the dogs are going to go for a walk, and then you hear the click clatter of their nails on the floor. Maybe that's a pleasant sound for you. Fred guessed the fridge door opening. Yeah, these are all great guesses. Not the official answer for today. According to a recent study, what everyday sound will instantly trigger a happy memory for people? Get your guesses into me. 705-457-1009. You have a couple of minutes left to get them into me, and we'll give you the official answer after the weather update at 10:30. If you are looking for something to do tomorrow at 11 a.m., you can go to the Haliburton Highlands Museum. They are offering a free tour, a guided tour of the historic buildings dating back to the 1870s and 80s, because the buildings are open for the season. Join the museum staff for a one-hour tour exploring the lives of the early settlers to the area, including a visit to the Reed House, which is the 1882 village home, which was the museum's original home when it opened in the 1960s. Pre-registration is not required. That happens at 11 a.m. at the Haliburton Highlands Museum. We're going to listen to Billy Joel, and then coming up to the bottom of the hour, I'll give you the weather update. Get your guesses in to me for Brain Strain, 705-457-1009.

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0: All right. Okay, so it is 10:31. We are sitting at currently 25 degrees. Woof. Getting steamy out there. Environment Canada says for today we are expecting sunny conditions with a high of 29 and a humidex of 36. UV index will be 8 or very high. For tonight, a few clouds, low of 18. For Wednesday, July the 8th, mainly sunny, high of 29, humidex of 34. The UV index tomorrow will be 9 or very high. Overnight, cloudy periods, 30% chance of showers and a low of 17. And then for Thursday, July the 9th, cloudy, 40% chance of showers with a high of 26. Overnight cloudy periods, 40% chance of showers and a low of 16. We are playing brain strain this morning. And we've had a number of other guesses come in. Today's question was, according to a recent study, what everyday sound will instantly trigger a happy memory for people? Barbara thought maybe a baby crying. Victoria guessed the pop of the toaster or the sound of bacon frying. Griswold gang, the school bell ringing, and Kim and Rob guessed the laughter of children playing outside. Wow. Yeah, all great guesses, but not the official answer for today. Donna, Jack, Kathy, Taya, Shirley, Karen, Greg, and Tony all knew. According to a recent study, the sound of birds will instantly trigger a happy memory for people. And Victoria texted in to say, you know what, for her, it's more the actual smell rather than the sounds that brings back those delightful memories. So, yeah, that's cool. Thanks for everybody who texted in. And I'm getting some stories here, and it's lovely. I just enjoy reading all your texts. So, yeah, so there you go. Next time you hear the birds singing in the morning, I hope it gives you a happy memory. As well. So we're going to listen to a message from Subway, and then William Prince will be here with a song called The Spark, and then I'll give you some more updates on things that are going on in and about the community.
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you burn right next to me. And I was in the dark the day that I met you. Now you expect me just to forget you. Act like the fire never burned

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And is it safe to say you are? Oh, babe, you're the flame, the fire, but most of all,

was a lovely song. Fleming College, Halliburton School of Art and Design have a few things happening this week. The 50-50 draw continues. Tickets are available at $5. You can get them from the front desk or at the Red Door store. The draw is August the 20th. There's also a weekly silent auction with art, fine craft, art supply bundles. All the proceeds from the 50-50 draw and silent auction help to support student bursaries. The silent auction closes each week at 5 p.m. following the Thursday afternoon walkabout and is announced during the introduction of the Free Entertainment Act that week. Tomorrow evening, meet in the Great Hall at 4:45 p.m. for a plein air demonstration in the Sculpture Forest with Dave Kerr. And then on Thursday, July the 9th, you can tour the school from 4 till 5 to see what students are creating with the walkabout. And then at 5 o'clock, Victoria Kramkowski is going to do a special belly dance performance. And then all summer long, they have a free faculty exhibit in the Great Hall. It's called Layers. You can visit anytime Monday to Saturday, 10:30 a.m. to 4:30 p.m. Thursday, July the 9th, at the Minden branch of the library, 176 Bob Cajun Road in Minden, at 2 o'clock in the afternoon, Creative Writing with Susan E. Wads. She is the award-winning author of What the Living Do. She is going to be presenting a welcoming and supportive creative writing workshop based on the Amherst Writers and Artists Method. If you don't know what that is, I would suggest you go and find out. Susan's writing has appeared in publications including Room, Carte Blanche, and The Blood Pudding. She is a certified AWA workshop facilitator, a graduate of the Humber School for Writers, and a proud member of both the Writers Union of Canada and the Canadian Authors Association. Admission for that is by donation, and no pre-registration is required. Eve Cabond and Dan Abala are going to be playing at the Irondale Church on July the 9th. The concert is happening from 7 until 9 p.m. You can arrive at 6:30. Tickets are $25. You can give Beth an email. It's Beth Knowler, K-N-O-W-L-E-R, at gmail.com. And all proceeds are going to go to the artists. The Minden Healthcare Auxiliary is going to be holding their annual tag day on Friday, July the 10th. As usual, their volunteers are going to be at the following prime locations in Minden. So Canadian Tire, Tim Hortons, Foodland, Value Mart, Home Hardware, Boschcom Social. They get there early in the morning and they stay until the late afternoon. So if you see them out and about, give them your thanks as well as your donations. They will accept cash, debit, and credit cards. All of the proceeds are going to support the Adult Day Program. Several items from the Halliburton Highlands Health Services Capital Wish List are also in need of funds. So they will be used in the Minden Long-Term Care Home, and this frees up the funds to go to expenses elsewhere in the county. This is one of the auxiliary's biggest fundraisers, so your support is greatly appreciated. And over the years, they've been able to raise almost $500,000. So that's good. There is a lunchtime ukulele orchestra concert at Halliburton Legion on Friday, July the 10th. Doors open at noon, performance at 12:30 with Eve Goldberg and Brenna McCrimmon. Bring your lunch. Feast your ears on this special concert performance of popular classical and folk music with the ukulele orchestra. Admission is free. All proceeds that they gathered will support the Pluck On Bursary Fund, and the Legion will be open for their beverage service. If you need more information, tinyurl.com/pluckonuk. That sounds like fun. Maple Beach Cameron Lake Association at the Stanhope Fire Hall on July the 11th. That will be Saturday, July the 11th at 9:30 a.m. They are having their annual meeting. There will be lots of goodies and everyone is welcome.
If you need more information, please contact Heather. Her phone number is 905-302-2248. Okay. Faith Hill, the way you love me.

All right. Faith Hill, the way you love me. A couple more things coming up I want you to be aware of. There's just so much going on in and around our community and then on the outskirts. And so I just want to make sure you don't miss out on anything. Sunday, July the 12th, Search Repair Cafe will happen again. This time it is at the Search Bistro and Bakery, 49 Maple Ave in Halliburton. 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And then Lang Pioneer Village is having their annual Transportation Day with a car and motorcycle show on Sunday, July the 12th from 10 a.m. to 4 p.m. $17 for adults, $12 for students and seniors 60 years of age plus, $9 for youth 5 to 14 and free for children under 5. 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There's lots and lots of things that are going on. The historic demonstration. There's a tongue-in-cheek suffragette meeting at the town hall. You can take part in some schoolyard games and races. Make a craft to take home with you. There will be a display by the Peterborough Model Railroaders. DJ Dell and Jenny Jams are going to be providing music from the 50s through to the 80s. There are refreshments and sweet treats available for purchase at the Keene Hotel, or you can get some fresh kettle corn from Ben's Kettle Corn. The Keene Lions Club is also going to have a food truck on site selling barbecue goods. They do cash only. You can buy some fresh Empire cheese curd, bread, and pickles on a stick, and enjoy pancakes on a stick sold by Lee's Creations. So there you go. That's good. I also want to remind you, speaking of bike and the fact that Algonquin Outfitters will be at the Search Repair Cafe, you might not be aware that we have the Rotary Bike Share going on at Head Lake Park. This is a free bicycle. It's not really a rental. Here are the things. You have to be 18 and older to rent a bike. You open your ON Bike Share app. You click on the available bikes. You wait for the pictures to load. You press rent for the bike you want to use. The bike electronically unlocks from the rack. You take a look at it, make sure it's in good condition, report any issues on the app, and then off you go. You have 3 hours of free riding. Bikes are to be ridden in the village of Halliburton. You can actually ride them on the rail trail. Anything that is not returned within the 3 hours, you do get charged $50. But if you are within that 3 hour limit, they are free. And riders, of course, you have to follow the rules of the road. When you take it back, you dock the bike and make sure that it's securely locked to the rack, and your rental will automatically end. And there's no charge. So you want to make sure that you take part in that if you wish. They do have helmets available for free, and they encourage everyone who is participating to properly secure a bike helmet. Okay,
I need to sign off. I need to get on with the rest of my day. I'm going to leave you with Good Vibrations. Sandra Bauza will be singing that, and then the Poppy Family, Good Friends. And again, thank you to everyone who contributed in any way to the Radiothon. 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My name is Norma, and I have been your on-air host. I'm going to encourage you to continue to listen. We have the Journey Together coming up, and then Nancy will be in at noon, Marilyn in the afternoon, and then Bingo tonight. Good luck to those playing, Triple Bingo. And then join myself and Victoria tomorrow evening for Trivia Tonight on the air at 6 o'clock. Have a great day, everyone. Take care.

0: Hi, my name is Roxanne Casey, and I'm the station manager here at Canoe FM. 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
3: Welcome to The Journey Together. I'm your host, Greg Rowe, and I'm pleased to have with me today Heather Little. Heather is the owner of Little Bloom Co., and she is officially the farm coordinator. Welcome, Heather.
4: Hi, thank you.
3: It's great to have you here. And before we get started, as I usually do, I always ask the guests to tell the listeners a little bit about your past history, which I know is fascinating.
4: Past history, there's a lot there, but yes. If we could just talk about the stuff that relates to Little Bloom Co., I was born and raised here in Haliburton and lived on a beautiful farm on Ritchie Falls Road that when I was younger, I always had these wild business ideas. I'd bring them to my dad and they were generally shot down, which at the time seemed horrific, right? But now, as an adult, I realize, of course, he shot them down because there's so much responsibility and work that goes into running anything. But this time, as an adult, I came to him and said, hey, I would like to, you know, use the farm now again. And there was no resistance. So it was pretty nice to be able to use a property that I've loved for my whole life for something that I love to do now. So
3: yeah, I never really thought about that because that piece of land literally was there when you
4: always
3: were born.
4: Yeah, exactly. And like, you know, I used to be big into horseback riding. I was coaching for years. And I just thought, like, let's start that here. Let's get that going here. And I just had a full stop from my dad on a regular basis. So, and I mean, as an adult, I totally recognize why. But when I was younger, I didn't at the time. So, yeah, and it's great to be able to use something now that I've dreamt about doing forever. So I just didn't know that this was the dream.
3: And that's kind of where I'm heading, because if, you know, somebody had said to me, what do you think Heather Little will grow up to do? I wouldn't have said, she'll probably start a flower farm. So I'm dying to ask this question, because you'll know why in a second. And the question is, how and where did this idea first come from, or where did it germinate?
4: It's funny, actually. It just kind of fell into my lap. It wasn't like, I'm going to start a flower farm. I'm so passionate about flowers. That was never really the starting point. It was more, I love the idea of working from home. I always have. Okay. I've always wanted to create something that I can do on the property that I love.
3: Right.
4: And my mom and I have always grown a lot of things. So we always grew a ton of vegetables. I just feel like that's sort of in our nature. And so a few summers ago, I guess that was 24, I decided to just grow some flowers. Let me just, you know, grow some flowers. So right. the garden that we have out back that we usually have all veggies in, we tried some different things. And most flower farmers will tell you that they have a gateway flower. And so for me, that was dahlias. And I had never grown them before. But right. I, that year when we decided to just grow some flowers, practice, see what it's like, I put a bunch of random dahlia tubers in the ground. And I have to say, that was it. When they came out and they started blooming, I wasn't, they were easy, which was a fluke, right? It got me hooked.
3: Yeah, yeah.
4: They were so easy and they were so beautiful and abundant that I was like, okay, we're going to be flower farmers now. That's, this is what's happening.
3: Okay.
4: So
3: it works for
4: my
3: me.
4: Mom's
3: flower
4: so,
3: power.
4: Yeah, right? My mom's so incredible. She's just always on board and my number one supporter. And so we went for it. Yeah,
3: well, we'll get there. But I have a friend, a male friend, who's a dahlia nut.
4: Okay.
3: So he got us into it a few years back.
4: Yeah.
3: So my question is, where do you store the tubers in the winter?
4: It's really...
3: Because I've got some stuff in the closet behind all my clothes.
4: So if I had, you know, a house with a crawl space, that would be ideal. Or we don't have a cold cellar, which also I just want to dig in the ground every winter. I start talking every fall, like, Dad, can we dig a hole in the ground? I have tried a few things and I've been pretty lucky, but I do have a large fridge in the basement. I turn the temperature up as warm as the fridge will go, and then I just box them all and get them in there. And if you don't divide them, that's really challenging. You won't fit them all in. But if you divide your tubers in the fall, then you can actually get hundreds per box.
3: Mm.
4: This year, we will have thousands. So again, I'm going to be reaching out to all of my friends that have cold cellars or whatnot, right? So uncertain about this year's storage. But yeah, the last 2 years, it's been in the fridge, just making sure that it's not cold enough to freeze.
3: Right, right. And so would the fridge be at a normal sort of fridge temperature?
4: Which normal is fridge 40-ish? Temperature? Yeah. So I just, you know, there's the dial 1, 2, 3, 4, 5 for how cold it is.
3: Yeah,
4: and
3: yeah.
4: I just turn it to the warmest setting and they're fine. They do great. I have done obviously a ton of research and I hear that things will dry out in the fridge. But if you were to put them in plastic bags, which I might try this year. So boxes, you store them in boxes with whatever your medium is. Like
3: yes.
4: I've tried everything, you know, sawdust, peat moss, whatever. But then put that box in a bag so that the moisture is not wicked out of them.
3: Ah.
4: Then they actually stay better.
3: Really?
4: I did a pretty poor job storing mine this year. And I have to say they're still amazing. So
3: I
4: got lucky. Yeah.
3: Well, I'm wondering how long has Little Bloom existed? Not very long,
4: no,
3: I'm thinking.
4: No, not at all. So last year was our first true year.
3: Right.
4: Prior to the growing season starting, I just sat with my family for quite some time. We, you know, discussed if we're really going to do this. Actually, I think that conversation happened end of 2024 because I was deciding if we were growing tulips or not. And you have to decide that in the fall. And one day I just bought like 1,000 tulips bulbs. And I said, well, I guess we're doing it.
3: So
4: then from that point, we just started to work on all of the little details that it takes to make a business come together. So, and then last year being our first true year, Little Bloom Co.
3: And, you know, farming is a difficult job.
4: Very difficult.
3: And I live on the Ritchie Falls Road, as you know, so I drive by your farm there every day, basically. And the other day, it was when it was getting cold, I was looking at your peonies. And all of a sudden, the next day I came out that the peonies had all been covered. So that's a huge job. I mean, there's a lot
4: of
3: peonies there.
4: It's huge, yeah. And it's not just the peonies. Like, we had so many things in the ground that you can't really even see. So the peonies are big enough, you could tell. The issue with them is, like, they are a cold weather plant, but if the blooms have started and we get frost, they will stay at whatever stage they were at. So I was like, I can't risk this. We need to cover all of these plants. So, yeah, you should see my mom and I out there when the wind gets going, and we've got 50-foot sheets trying to cover things. And then there was probably 10 other. Maybe not 10, 7 other rows we were covering in the beginning of the season. And we were just waiting for, you know, nights to be 10 degrees or more.
3: Did you cover last night?
4: No, but we thought about it. I've got, now I have warm season flowers in. So at that time we had cool season flowers in, so they'll be okay. You don't really want them to get frost, but they can handle a bit. And now we have warm season flowers in and they want it to be about 10 degrees or more. And it was 5 when I woke up this morning. So I definitely,
3: Well, of course, you're down on the flats.
4: Yes,
3: yeah.
4: We get hit.
3: You get frost when I don't.
4: Yeah, I quite often. Everyone says that. They're like, well, we didn't get any. And I'm like, well, I'm not lying.
3: Yeah.
4: So we are generally, from what the Weather Network says for Lachlan, 3 degrees less. So last night it was supposed to be 10 when I went to bed, and I down to 8 or 9 in the night. And I was like, this is very risky. Mm-hmm. And yeah, it went to 5 for us. So that's the norm for our place, unfortunately. It's like, we're really fighting an uphill battle, but I still think it's worth it. You know, it's something I want to do. So
3: and last year it was you versus the Japanese beetles.
4: Oh my gosh. It wasn't just the Japanese beetles. It was a 12-week drought too.
3: Brutal.
4: Yeah. But, the Japanese beetles, that was really something. And I have to say, so my aunts also live on Ritchie Falls Road, and without them, we would be no more. I think the whole place would be gone from what they ate. But
3: well, I want to get to that, because Aging Together's community, who created this show, The Journey Together, we're very much about intergenerationality.
4: Right.
3: So I know, again, because I drive there by there, I know there's a broad range of ages out there on their hands and knees.
4: Yes, it's
3: and
4: true.
3: And it's easier to get down than is get up for some of them.
4: Honestly,
3: so your son, who works out there, he's 6.
4: He's 6, yes.
3: And who's your oldest worker?
4: That would be... that's my mom. Yeah, that is my mother. And I have to say, she can hustle along with the best of us, so...
3: Yeah, and then, you know, it is really, truly a family affair.
4: It is.
3: I see all your relatives out there.
4: I'm so lucky, yeah. So my son is our resident bug picker.
3: Cool.
4: He likes to, yeah, and he likes to get the grubs out of the soil, and the grubs will turn into the Japanese beetles, so that's super helpful. And then my mom and I are just hustling every single job all the time, and my dad is the heavy lifter, so, mm-hmm. And my brother as well, he comes down, like, he's got the big trailer, he runs a tractor, all of those things, and then my aunts, they come in to say, what can we do? Like, we're so lucky, right?
3: Yeah, nice.
4: And yeah, it's been amazing.
3: And this really is a multifaceted business. So I'm going to ask you about a couple. I went to your website, which brings me to a quick question. Who did your website?
4: My friend Trina.
3: Wow.
4: She owns Beyond the Clock, and she does virtual assistant. She does the website. She's super handy. So reach out if anyone needs help.
3: I know somebody who might. So I'm going to ask you about things like, again, I went to your website and I looked at these things. Pick your own bouquet.
4: Yes. So when we created the business, obviously my whole dream is to bring people to us, right? So through events and through the pick your own, I would love to have people out getting back to nature, being a part of community, you know, like just doing nothing, being in a silent, beautiful space, really. And so the goal is to have people come, pick their own bouquet, it to be somewhere they could bring a picnic, that type of thing.
3: Oh, cool.
4: Yeah, so an event for people to do, especially summertime. We have a lot of people in the area, and so just giving people somewhere to go and a new activity that we didn't offer before, right?
3: Great idea.
4: Yeah, and then like alongside that, we obviously can't have enough people yet to come and pick all of the flowers that are prepared, right? So we also sell bouquets, and this year we'll be selling at the farmer's market, which we're really excited about.
3: Have you been there yet? Or
4: Not yet, because I want to sell our own flowers, course. But so our first week is the week prior to Bloomfest. So I want to say July 21st, if that's a Tuesday. Is that a Tuesday?
3: I think so.
4: Yeah. So July 21st is our first week at the farmer's market. I'm so excited. I've never done it before, and I think it'll be awesome.
3: That will be exciting.
4: Yeah.
3: And it's, today's, I'm driving in thinking, what's going on here?
4: It's so busy.
3: We're so busy.
4: Yeah. It's really exciting. Crazy. I think that'll be fun. But yeah, so selling our flowers elsewhere. So we do have a few different, areas that we can sell them. We have a subscription, which is just people who want, it's a nice gift, or someone who wants flowers delivered to their home or business bi-weekly. So we call it the Flower Club. There's a few other perks along with that.
3: That was my next question, the Flower Club.
4: Yeah, so that's the subscription. It's the Flower Club. We deliver the flowers straight to you. It's a large hand-picked bouquet. Yeah, and it's always something a little bit fancier and special. So obviously, this is a slower season, so we're really going to do July and
3: except
4: August.
3: Except for all the physical work.
4: Yeah. But the flowers themselves, it's pretty cool. So I'm waiting for some warm temperature to get them really cranked up, and then we can get started on that.
3: We're all waiting for warm temperature. The bulk flower bucket.
4: Yeah, so that is for people who are do-it-yourselfers. Like, so if you're having an event, a wedding, and you really want to do your own florals and you want to get some fresh local flowers at closer to wholesale pricing, we do large buckets. It's farmer's choice, so we fill them with whatever's looking fantastic. We try to stick to the colors that the people are looking for. We just sell them that way.
3: And Have you ever had a big, went through my mind, it would be a great place to have a wedding.
4: So I would love to do weddings, but we're not quite there yet. This year I did throw it out there. If there was a small intimate group that wants to get married on the farm, come out, we'll chat about it. The world is your oyster. We can really make this space work however somebody needs. And yeah, it's the goal for long term is I would love to host weddings. I just want to host events. I want to have a beautiful space for people to come and gather and celebrate.
3: Well, I'm going to be a bit chauvinistic here and ask you, who's the typical customer? Because, you know, for me, I think most flowers are purchased by women or some guy who needs to get a bouquet of flowers quickly.
4: So it's definitely ladies, I would say, for the pick your own, all ages. We've had kids. Yeah, the kids love it. Moms, a place for the kids to go. And this year we're going to have more of a little fun area for kids. So I think that like a couple of moms could come with the kids. The kids can play there and the moms can go ahead and pick their flowers and just have like a little bit of a moment. But also little kids love to pick flowers. Bryce loves to pick flowers. So we have options for them as well.
3: You're listening to The Journey Together. My guest is Heather Little, and Heather is the owner of Little Bloom Co. And on your website, Heather, I saw a flower bar. What is a flower bar?
4: A flower bar. So
3: my mind races.
4: So it's a fun thing for people to do at, let's say, a baby shower, a wedding shower. So usually there's a take-home gift, and this is a different option for that. So we come, we set up a bar. It's buckets of different flowers. Again, farmer's choice, whatever looks great that day. And instead of somebody having a takeaway, it's an activity for the people to do. They come and they build their own bouquet from the flower bar. So we would have their whether they want to have their flowers going in sleeves or home in little vases, we would have that set up with the host. We have that there. We have all of the flowers. We have snips, everything that they would need. And they can have one of us on site or not. So if they want to have somebody there to help guide through the flower process, we can do that. Or you can just have it as your own setup. We set up, we come back and clean up afterwards.
3: Nice. And your website also mentioned workshops. Maybe I know we're going to run out of time, but just something about workshops.
4: So last summer we had a few workshops and they were awesome. I'm really excited, looking forward to this summer's, but we had a paint and pick. So local artists come out and guide you through painting your own picture. And then they also get to pick and there's light refreshments. And it's great just idea. A really great activity for people looking for something to do. We had candle making. This year we're having a bar class from Pulse with Kirstley. She's coming out to teach a class. So events, just things that bring people together. They can always be incorporated with flowers, right? So
3: So a bar class is what?
4: Fitness. Fitness, like think of like Pilates.
3: So
4: something similar. Outside. So last year we did yoga in the garden. We may put that on again.
3: I remember that.
4: We might do that again this year. And so it's always incorporated with the flowers and with nature, and they get to arrange their own flowers afterwards. There's always refreshments in all of the events. So workshops and stuff. It'll be fun this summer. I'm just working on getting the calendar going for people to be able to see what we've got going on.
3: And I know last year you had Bloomfest.
4: Yes,
3: I was there.
4: You
3: had music,
4: big opener,
3: and the whole deal. So I know you're doing that again this year. Maybe give the listeners some details. And
4: so July 25th this year, we decided to push it a week. Thank goodness. Hoping we'd have more flowers. It might not work out that way, just with the cool spring. But so we'll have lots of local artisans set up as vendors, selling their items. We will have food. We're super excited. I think we have a charcuterie business coming.
3: Really?
4: So I kind of have it set up so people can picnic, listen to music, pick bouquets, wander the property. There's going to be a lot for the kids to do. There's face painting, crafts, games. So it's going to be so much fun. It runs from 10 to 3 that day. And even if you don't want to buy anything, just come out with your family, right?
3: So July 25th, 10 till 3.
4: 10 to 3.
3: I'm assuming, is that a Saturday?
4: It's a Saturday, yeah.
3: It's a Saturday. And who's doing the face painting? I'm curious. I'm only curious because I was at an event yesterday where Pockets the Clown
4: it is,
3: was doing
4: it's
3: the
4: not
3: face
4: Pockets.
3: Painting.
4: Pockets is very busy.
3: Yes, she is.
4: Yeah, she is everywhere.
3: Yeah.
4: Her name is Christy, and I actually met her at the Kenmount Fair, and she had this really cool setup with a trailer for face painting, and I invited her out, and it was awesome. She sold out of all the little fun things that she did for the kids, and she painted a lot of faces that day. Bryce probably had his painted twice.
3: Well, you know, it's interesting, this event the other day, it was Sunday, how many adults ended up lining up as well.
4: It's so true. And they're quick, right? So you can get some really cute, quick stuff and keep the line moving, which is nice.
3: So at the Bloomfest this year, do we know yet who the entertainment might be?
4: I don't have it all locked in. I've been talking to some people.
3: Yeah, it's early.
4: Yeah, and this is pretty much my busiest time of the year. So obviously just trying to get everything into the ground. And anybody who's thinking about Bloomfest, all the good stuff is coming, I promise. I'm getting at it this week. So.
3: And one thing just hit me. I was doing some research for the interview, and I stumbled upon TripAdvisor. And do you know that you are listed as one of the 16 best things to do in Haliburton County?
4: I did not.
3: Yeah.
4: I had no
3: idea. Ritchie Falls is another one.
4: That's so cool. I actually, last year was a bit of a struggle to even get on Google Maps. We're not there yet. So I figure once we can land there this year, we'll hopefully move up that list. You know, that'd be so exciting.
3: It would be. It would be. Down the road, would you think you'd be able to hire people? And it's not a fair question, but
4: yeah, I do have one person who works for my other business, and she kind of swaps back and forth and just helps me as much as she can. And I already thought this spring, next year, this has to get easier, right? It's really hard getting that many plants in the ground in the really tight time frame that you need them all in there. So I start basically in January seeding and growing seedlings. But when this time of year comes, like, it is just such a rush. I think I'll probably hire a few people and see if we could get it done in a week.
3: It's a good thing for the community that can happen.
4: Yeah,
3: right?
4: Exactly. So I would love to do that next year and just get some people that know about plants, have everybody out for 5 days, get it all done, and then move along, because it's so stressful.
3: And you know, the interesting thing about Mother Nature, and this just hit me, you guys had the Japanese beetle infestation, basically.
4: We certainly did.
3: We down the road, I might have seen three.
4: That's wild. It's because we were there. They figure we don't have to keep flying.
3: Right.
4: Look at all this.
3: At all this good stuff.
4: Yeah. And it probably depends on your crops too, right? They love zinnias. They love sunflowers.
3: Yeah.
4: So.
3: I mean, we're growing vegetables.
4: Yeah.
3: So, you know,
4: that's
3: a good
4: They
3: point.
4: Go after maybe your squash. They'll go after squash, but.
3: Although we do have a lot of flowers.
4: So,
3: you know.
4: Yeah, you really do.
3: We lucked out. We lucked out with the
4: Hopefully
3: Japanese.
4: You will again this year. Hopefully we will.
3: Although we were inundated with potato beetles last year.
4: Yeah. So is that, we had the rose Schaefer beetle early in the season, and they do look a lot like a potato beetle, like those little brown, they're brown and disgusting.
3: Yeah.
4: Yeah.
3: And you pick them, and I remember my mother as a kid telling me when she was a kid, they had a bucket of kerosene and they would go out and pick and throw
4: the
3: bugs.
4: Yeah, they say not to squeeze them because they release like pheromones that attract more. So Bryce did that all early in the season. He was knocking bugs into, we use soapy water.
3: So Bloomfest, we know when it is, July 25th. What are the hours again?
4: 10 to 3.
3: 10 till 3.
4: Yeah.
3: Contact info so people can learn more.
4: So you can find, there's an event page on Facebook for it. You can go to our website, and we have an event page on the website. It's www.littlebloomco.ca. And then if you click along the top, there's Bloomfest. It'll show you all the vendors that are coming out. I've got some basic information there, and it's going to be updated all the time right until the event. And obviously our socials. So if you go on Instagram, it's Little Bloom Company. And Facebook, we're Little Bloom Co. So you can
3: find it's easy to find. Just Google it away.
4: Yeah, so all the information's there. It's always going to be growing as we're adding more stuff to it. And
3: we're
4: super excited.
3: I run into a lot of people out and about, and they say, oh, that's where Little Bloom is.
4: Yeah.
3: When I say I live on the Ritchie Falls
4: Road.
3: That's
4: awesome.
3: So the word is out there.
4: I love that.
3: Already. Yeah.
4: That's so exciting.
3: Now, you mentioned you had another business. Maybe briefly we'll touch upon
4: so
3: that.
4: I own Twisted Taps. That's an event company. We are a mobile bartending company. So we actually were at Bloomfest last year selling lemonade and this and that. Drinks just to keep the people hydrated. We'll be there again this year with our new trailer. So we're super excited about that. But this is another reason why it's such a busy time of year. It's wedding season, and we do weddings basically from May through October. So if people are having weddings at a venue like mine, you need a bar, right? And so we do backyards, we do fields, we do farms, and we bring the bar.
3: And if people wanted info about that, they can just, how would they find out about that?
4: You can reach out to me, or the website there is twistedtapseventco.com. It's a lot. It's a long one. But
3: Twisted Taps, if you Google that.
4: Yeah, if you Google
3: Haliburton
4: Twisted Taps,
3: something.
4: You'll find it. And also same with socials, we're Twisted Taps on there. So
3: interesting.
4: Yeah, it's super
3: fun. And obviously you'd be praying for
4: praying for good weather. We didn't even have to worry about it last year. We just knew there was not going to be rain. So.
3: No kidding.
4: Yeah.
3: That was a bad year.
4: I mean, I would love rain every night if we could get it and hot days. But I'm just hoping for good weather for the day.
3: This event I was at the other day was at the West Guilford Community Center, and it was supposed to be outside.
4: Yeah.
3: But we had to move it inside.
4: Yeah.
3: And that was a logical nightmare.
4: Yeah.
3: Because we had, Pockets the Clown. We had music.
4: A lot going on to get into one small building, right?
3: So. The beauty of it's kind of a rain or shine event anyway.
4: It's a rain or shine event. We will be having it. I know it's not nearly as much fun if it's raining, but we're going to give it a whirl. So let's just hope for good weather. Everybody put that into the atmosphere for us.
3: Absolutely.
4: Yeah.
3: The good vibes.
4: Yeah.
3: The Journey Together is what you're listening to. My guest is Heather Little, farm coordinator for Little Bloom Company. Heather, we're almost done, but anything else you'd like to say or get your phone number or some more contact info out there?
4: I haven't given the phone number. Okay. It's a 647-261-4436, and that will get you information on either Twisted Taps or Little Bloom Co. So if you have any questions, if you have any ideas you want to share with me, we're always looking for events to happen. If you are an artist and you want to put something on, just reach out. We would be super excited to chat.
3: And Bloom Fest will be fun for all ages. I was there last year, and it was the whole gamut.
4: Yeah,
3: there.
4: It's very family oriented, from the littlest to the oldest. We want everybody to come out and just be together and have a good time. Yeah.
3: Excellent. I can't wait.
4: Either can I. I'm super excited.
3: Give me that phone number again, if you would.
4: 647-261-4436.
3: Excellent. Heather, thank you so much for being here.
4: Thanks, Greg.
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1: The clock just struck noon. You know what that means. It's time for In the Afternoon. We've got Pet Detective every day, as well as all the music, info, and personalities to keep you company from 12 to 3. 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
2: Good afternoon. It is Tuesday, July the 7th. I'm Nancy Norris. I am your host this afternoon. Thank you so much for joining me this afternoon. Let's get right to it. We'll start with our weather forecast. It's currently 26 degrees Celsius outside our studio here in the village of Halliburton. They were calling for a high of 29 today. Let's see if we get there. There is a chance of showers this afternoon with a risk of a thunderstorm. Tonight, a few clouds and a low of 18. Wednesday, 8th of July, mainly sunny, high of 29. The Humidex making it feel like 34. Wednesday night, cloudy periods. There is a 60% chance of showers tomorrow night with a low of 17. Thursday, July 9th, cloudy with a 60% chance of showers, a high of 26. Thursday night, cloudy with a 40% chance of showers, dropping down to 16. Looking ahead to Friday, 10th of July, a mix of sun and cloud with a chance of showers and a high of 25. Friday night, clear, dropping down to 14. It'd be nice to get a day of rain, wouldn't it? Each week, that would be perfect if we had a day of rain once a week, and then we wouldn't have to worry too much about dry times where we have our fire bans. So let's keep our fingers crossed that we continue to get rain on a regular basis. All right, well, we've got our farmer's market today here in Halliburton from 10 to 2 at Head Lake Park. If you can't make it then, you can go to the Minden one in downtown Minden on Saturdays from 10 to 2, or Kinmount. They also are on Saturdays at the Sawmill and Heritage Park from 9 to 2 on Saturdays. The Cobaconk Legion, they have euchre on Tuesdays at 1 o'clock in the afternoon. If you're in the neighborhood, why not play a game of euchre, a game or two? They also have Big Buck Bid euchre on the first Wednesday, which is not now. Usually, it's the first Wednesday was last Wednesday, 11 a.m., $15 per person. And don't forget, we've got Radio Bingo. We still have bingo sheets here. It is triple bingo tonight. Please don't wait too long to get your sheets. I remember the last triple bingo, which was only a couple of weeks ago. I was at the front desk, and people were disappointed. We had to turn people away because the sheets had sold out. So don't wait too long to get your bingo sheets. Last week, we had three winners for the $100. Jennifer from Tamarack Lake, she bought her sheet at Canoe FM. Dorothy from Highway 118, she bought her sheet at the Minden on the Run. And Christopher from Loon Lake, he bought his sheet at Foodland in Halliburton. Marion took home the $200 all by herself. She's from Halliburton. She bought her sheet at Todd's Independent. And Lauren, he took home the $600. He's from Irondale, and he bought his sheet at Lucky Dollar Gooderham. Congratulations to all of you. And we are also Canoe FM, speaking of bingo, we're making a film about the best game around. For a decade, Canoe FM Bingo has supported organizations across Halliburton County. We want to know how you play, your special rituals, special occasions, and wonderful winning stories. How you do this? Well, you can film yourselves playing on a phone. Please film it vertical, which is up and down, of course. Or contact Tammy, T-A-M-M-Y, dot L.Ray, R-E-A, at gmail.com with a story. All right. Well, we've got Elizabeth Oakley and County Close-Up, and she is speaking about dice art filling the mayor's seat. Following that, let's play a song, Al Wilson's Show and Tell.
3: This is County Close-Up, news from Halliburton County with Elizabeth Oakley.
4: Walt McKechnie, deputy mayor of Dysart et al., will likely take over the role of interim mayor until the municipal election, Monday, October 26th. Tamara Wilby, CIO of Dysart et al., spoke with Canoe FM recently. She said that as of June 30th, only one person came forward to take on the position, and that was McKechnie. A vote will take place July 7th to confirm his appointment.
5: Well, if we back up to the 16th of June, we had a special meeting at that point to declare the mayor's seat vacant. So that was the first step we had to take. And then we have a special meeting planned next week, as you know, where they will council opted to appoint from within. So they'll appoint a mayor at that point. Tuesday was the deadline for current members of council to let me know as the clerk whether they want to fill that seat or not. So at this point, Councillor Deputy Mayor McKechnie is the only one who's put his name forward for the mayor's seat. So next week, there'll be a it'll be a very short meeting. It'll be a resolution basically to appoint Walt, and assuming that goes through. And then there'll be another resolution to declare the deputy mayor seat vacant. I think it's part of being a deputy as well. I think there's some expectation of stepping up to fill in, and he certainly stepped in over the years when if Murray hasn't been able to be in a meeting for some reason or to a meeting out in the public even, Walt has stepped in for him. So I think it's just a presumed natural fit for the short time that's left.
4: Will be said, the deputy mayor's seat will then have to be filled. An announcement in the local media outlets will keep the public informed about the process. The remaining council seat might not be filled.
5: So right now we have two people going to county council because we have Councillor Casey is going as well because he was appointed June 16th as the alternate. So when we come to next week, and presumably Walt will be declared as mayor, and then they'll declare the seat of deputy mayor vacant, and then it'll go back out to the newspapers to let people know that's the process. And people are free to write letters in if they want to. We didn't receive any for the mayor's seat, so I doubt we'd receive any for the deputy mayor either. But same thing, members of council would have to let us know the week before the July 28th council meeting if they want to step up to the deputy mayor's seat. And depending who does that, we'll create another vacancy. It's just a bunch of steps. But the difference is when you get to the July 28th meeting, we're within 90 days of the election date. So council doesn't have to fill the seat if they don't want to.
4: Unlike by-elections, filling vacant seats on council does not come with a cost, Wilby says.
5: No, it doesn't. Other than putting a couple ads in the newspaper, it doesn't really have any significant expense. Just an extra couple of meetings for council, but they're short and they don't get paid anything extra for it or anything. So
4: Dysart et al. Council has had to fill vacant seats a few times in the past for illnesses, but not following the death of a council member.
5: Not from a death, at least not in recent years anyway. In 2016, Derek Knowles resigned about midterm. And at that point, they didn't have a policy. Right now we have a council vacancy policy, but at that point we didn't. So what they decided to do at that point was they appointed Dennis Casey into the vacant seat as the Ward 2 councillor because he'd previously been a Ward 2 councillor, but he hadn't gotten onto council that term because he ran for deputy mayor and lost that seat. So he was appointed to that seat for the remainder of that term, about midterm. And then again in 2021, that's when we did pass the, I think after that we passed the vacancy policy. Deputy Mayor Kennedy was sick for a period of time and he missed a few months, but we didn't actually replace him at that point, but because it wasn't very long he was off.
4: Once the deadline for candidacy ends in August, Dysart et al. Council will enter its lame duck period, where no big decisions or large financial commitments are made. Additionally, as outlined in the Municipal Act, the interim mayor will not have strong mayor's powers.
5: We're going into lame duck, likely August 21st, nomination day, lame duck will start. So there won't be any huge decisions made that haven't already been budgeted for or anything else like that after that point. So hopefully once we get through these filling these vacancies, councils can just carry on with business until we get through the election. And there is no strong mayor powers with an appointed mayor. So that ended with Murray.
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I'm Nancy. I'm your host this afternoon. And I just wanted to let people know, if you don't already, that our Radiothon was a massive success. Thank you to everyone for donating. Whether they donated, however way they donated. And if you didn't know yet, you have raised for us $51,905.99. And I was at the front desk this morning. We still had a couple of people coming in giving us donations. So I'm thinking it's going to be at least $52,000 when all's said and done. So thank you. Thank you. Big, big, big thank you to everyone. And the draw winners were for the Abbey Gardens gift basket, May and Ray McLaughlin. The Halliburton Foodland gift card number one, Chris Cadwell, got that. Halliburton Foodland gift card number two, Leslie Marshall. And Halliburton Foodland gift card number three, John Jackson, won those draws. So well done, everyone. It was a tremendous success. Always fun to do it. And thank you again. So I don't really have a theme today, but I was sitting. We went to the Minden July 1st activities down right in downtown Minden on Wednesday, and if you remember, it was probably, I was thinking, one of the hottest days we ever had. And you kind of move slow when it's that hot and humid. You don't want to expend too much energy. And I appreciate and understand why the really hot countries have siestas in the afternoon, because it does, as you know, it does get very, very hot. So I thought, well, let's play some songs about the heat. Or that, and also songs that maybe are slow and kind of like, you know, how you're feeling, not to move too fast. But the first song I have is Hot Fun in the Summertime by Sly and the Family Stone. And following that, we've got Chris Stapleton's You Should Probably Leave.

Now, there's a song, to me, in my mind, that is, when it's a very hot day, it's a, you can still tap your toe with it, but you're not expending too much energy. It's a good song. Well, we have one more day at the Northern Lights Performing Arts Pavilion at the Haliburton High School that has the Anne of Green Gables, the musical, on. It's until July 8th. That if you're still interested in going and you haven't bought the tickets yet, well, you better hurry up because there's only tomorrow that's left. 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And the next, the evening performances are at 7 o'clock. The Haliburton Legion at 6:30 on Tuesdays. 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And that's at the Haliburton Legion Club Room. 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However, they do have their executive meeting tonight at 7 o'clock. And Wednesdays from 2 to 10, it's open from 2 to 10, but on Wednesdays they have darts at 2, $5 per player, and there is a quick supper from 5 to 6:30 that is $10. And we have the Burnt River Community Center. 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This is the Burnt River Community Center. 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And if you want those numbers, or if you just didn't have a pencil or pen handy, give me a text, 705-457-1009, and I will give you that information. Or you can also call that number, and Donna's at the front desk, and she will gladly give you the information. Let's get back to our music. We've got Life in the Fast Lane by the Eagles.

0: This is Valerie Quinca, General Director of the Highlands Opera Studio. 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
7: And it is 12:30, time for our weather forecast. Currently 26 degrees Celsius outside our studio, and the clouds are rolling in as they said would happen. There is a 30% chance of showers this afternoon with a risk of a thunderstorm, calling for a high of 29. Let's see if we get there. Tonight, a few clouds, low of 18. Wednesday, 8th of July, mainly sunny, high of 29. Humidex making it feel like 34. Wednesday night, cloudy periods with a 60% chance of showers and a low of 17. Thursday, July the 9th, cloudy with a 60% chance of showers, a high of 26. Thursday night, cloudy with a chance of showers dropping down to 16. Friday, 10th of July, a mix of sun and cloud with a chance of showers and a high of 25. Friday night, clear and a low of 14. Well, I've got a few songs to share with you over the course of the afternoon that either they are about hot weather in the summer, which is what we're experiencing right now, or songs that don't necessarily have, you know, they're not about summer, but they're kind of slow, sultry, kind of the kind of songs that you just sort of want, you don't want to expend too much energy because it's just too darn hot. So these are the kind of songs that I want to share with you as well. And the one I have for you now is Fever by Peggy Lee. Following that, we've got our pet detective.

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1: Well, I am very happy to report that we have no lost or found pets in our folder today, but you do know that if you pick up a pet who's running loose, please contact the local vet's offices, the municipalities, pet shops, and right here at Canoe FM. 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
1: Well, we have a Blue Jay Cafe pop-up today at 5:30 at Redmond's Records, which is located at 171A Highland Street in Halliburton. Jessica and Bethany Houghton are sisters who have played classical music together almost all of their lives. They have been playing violin and cello duets since they were children. They're very excited to be able to share some of their favorite duet pieces, classical and not, with you. This performance will be leaning into a Downton Abbey feel. Pops and modern music in string format. So again, that's today at 5:30 at Redmond's Records. Also today at 7 o'clock, please join the Minden and District Horticultural Society at the Minden Community Center, which is located at 55 Parkside Street in Minden. You will learn how to do winter sowing of seeds from guest speaker Sylvia Strobel, followed by the monthly society meeting. New members are always welcome. Also tonight, we've got the West Guilford Euchre Night. That's at 7 o'clock at the West Guilford Community Center. Cost is $4, and refreshments are served. And we have at the Legion, we have a board game night at the Legion. That's 6:30 to 9:30. I think I mentioned that one already. And there we go. So let's get back to our music. We've got La Isla Bonita by Madonna and Women Around the World at Work, Martha and the Muffins.

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I don't

0: Hi, it's Rich Anton. If you like the blues, I got them. 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
1: And it is quarter to the hour. I'm Nancy. I'm your host for this afternoon. Thanks for joining me. At 1 o'clock, we will have our local talent hour. 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We're seeking new morning show hosts and community members interested in serving on our board of directors. 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And Tweed & Company is pleased to announce their first big musical of this summer. The 25th annual Putnam County Spelling Bee is what it's called. It's at the Bancroft Village Playhouse starting next Wednesday. That's this Wednesday, July 8th, until July 19th. The cost is for adults $41 plus HST, seniors $36.30 plus HST, and student youth arts worker $26.50 plus HST. And Christmas in July at Lily Ann Thrift Shop every Wednesday in July from 11 noon to noon. Santa's Helper invites you to drop in and cool off with Christmas music. So that's every Wednesday in July from 11 to noon. Okay, well, let's get to our next song, and we've got Little Lies by Fleetwood Mac.

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1: Well, we got a couple of songs to take us to the top of the hour. But first, just want to let you know that there is a 50-50 draw at Fleming College, and tickets are available now for $5, available at the front desk or the Red Door Store. Draw will be August 20th. There's also a weekly silent auction with art, fine craft, art supply bundles. Proceeds from the 50-50 draw and silent auction helps support student bursaries. Well, I've got another song that's kind of sultry, kind of slow, because it's really, really hot out there and it can be really humid and you don't want to move much. So let's listen to Wicked Game by Chris Isaak. And taking us to the top of the hour will be Hold On by Ian Thomas.

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2: But before we get to that, let's get to our weather forecast. It is now 28 degrees Celsius. It went up 2 degrees since I've been here, and they were calling for a high of 29 today with a chance of showers this afternoon with a risk of thunderstorm. Tonight, a few clouds, low of 18. Wednesday, 8th of July, mainly sunny, high of 29. Humidex making it feel like 34. Wednesday night, cloudy periods with a 60% chance of showers and a low of 17. Thursday, 9th of July, cloudy with a 60% chance of showers and a high of 26. Thursday night, cloudy with a chance of showers and a low of 16. Looking ahead to Friday, 10th of July, mix of sun and cloud with a chance of showers and a high of 25. Friday night, clear and a very, very comfortable sleeping temperature of 14. Well, let's get right into our local talent. Before we do that, though, it is triple bingo tonight. If you're still looking for bingo sheets, we do still have some here. Not sure what's going on with all our other vendors with the sheets. Maybe you might want to phone your favorite vendor before you go over to see if they have sold out or not. But we still do have some triple bingo sheets. I would suggest you get in here pretty soon because they do tend to sell out, especially in the summer and especially when it's triple bingo. So let's get to our local talent. We've got Rebecca Madamba from the Stars and Zoe Chilko, Up the Highway.

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2: And it is 10 minutes past 1. Nancy here with you this afternoon on this rather pleasant afternoon, Tuesday afternoon. You've got 50 more minutes if you want to get to the farmer's market at Head Lake Park. They close at 2 o'clock. Okay, Fleming College has tomorrow plein air demonstration in the Sculpture Forest with Dave Kerr. Meet in the Great Hall at 4:45 tomorrow evening for the demonstration in the Sculpture Forest with Dave Kerr. And on Thursday, July 9th, from 4 to 5, come tour the school and see what students are creating with their walkabout. Following that, at 5 p.m., enjoy a special belly dance performance from Victoria Kremkowski. And we have guided tour of the Halliburton Highlands Museum on July 8th. That's tomorrow at 11 a.m. And it's located at the Highlands Museum, which is at 66 Museum Road in Halliburton. Also on Wednesday, July the 8th, the Halliburton Highlands Time Travelers Car Club will be at the Edgewater Grill in Kinmount, starting around 5:30. All are welcome to visit with their vintage and specialty vehicles or their owners. Don't forget your fries. Let's get back to our local talent. We've got Jeff Berry's North to Carnarvon and Bianca Bernardi's Live For You.

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1: And, of course, it's also 97.1 in the Minden area. Nancy here with you for this afternoon. Thanks for joining me. It's currently 28 degrees outside our studio. We are in our local talent hour, so let's get back to it. We've got Clayoquot Sound by Northern Wildflowers, and It Doesn't Matter What I Say by Amelia and the Mayor.

Even though I was Amelia and the mayor, it doesn't matter what I say. Don't forget the Kinmount Legion. They have their mixed dart league on Wednesdays at 7 o'clock. 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Great fun, good friends, and local support. That's Wednesday nights at 7 o'clock. Mixed dart league. 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And we have a listener called in. She's found an item. It's a box of roof vent insulation sheets. They fell off a vehicle on Highway 35 a couple of miles north of Norland this afternoon. Please call Canoe FM 705-457-1009 and we will get you in contact with the person who has picked up the box. The listener very kindly picked up the box. She has it in her possession, and if it is your roof vent insulation, or if they are your roof vent insulation sheets, please give us a call, and we will get you connected with her. All right, let's get back to our local talent. We've got I Stole Your Records by Muscle Souls.

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3: 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We couldn't do it without you. And speaking of which, we will now do our weather forecast. It's 28 degrees Celsius outside our studio. They were calling for a high of 21.9. I can say, you know, we almost made it. Maybe we still will. And lots of fluffy clouds, cumulus clouds up there, but can still see some blue sky. They are calling for a chance of showers this afternoon with the risk of a thunderstorm. Tonight, a few clouds and a low of 18. Wednesday, 8th of July, mainly sunny, high of 29, with a Humidex making it feel like 34. Wednesday night, cloudy period, 60% chance of showers and a low of 17. Thursday, 9th of July, cloudy with a 60% chance of showers, high of 26. And Thursday night, cloudy with a chance of showers and dropping down to 16. Friday, 10th of July, a mix of sun and cloud with a chance of showers and a high of 25. Friday night, clear and a low of 14. Now, the long-range forecast for Saturday and Sunday looks nice and sunny, mix of sun and cloud on Sunday, but 25, 26 degrees doesn't show any rain in the forecast for the weekend. It's a long way away, so don't take my word for it, but, you know, forecasts, as we know, can change. Well, we're in the middle of our halfway through our local talent hour, so let's listen to Shannon Rozelle, My Escape, and Tanya Nye, My Future in His Eyes.

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0: And now it's time for Critter Corner, where we learn about our local wildlife.
1: Virginia opossums are great animals to have around. While I agree that opossums aren't the cutest creatures in the forest, they are, in fact, among the cleanest and a most beneficial animal to have around. Unlike other wild animals that carry ticks and can spread Lyme disease, opossums gobble up almost all of the ticks that try to attach to them, up to 5,000 a year. And that means the more opossums in your area, the fewer ticks you'll encounter. When an opossum is frightened, it will flop down on the ground where it can remain for hours, staring blankly with its tongue hanging out. It also emits a putrid odor to discourage predators. If you come across a dead opossum, please check its pouch for babies. Even if the babies are cold and unresponsive, a little bit of warmth from a hot water bottle will often revive them. And contact the Woodlands Wildlife Sanctuary at 2146 Duck Lake Road in Minden. Call 705-286-1133. That's 705-286-1133. Woodlands Wildlife Sanctuary.
0: Saving our wildlife, one animal at a time.
2: It is about 20 to 2. Nancy here with you, and we have another 20 minutes of our local talent hour. But of course, you know, that's not to say we don't. We play a lot of local talent throughout every day. And of course, Penny has her show locally sourced from 6 to 8 on Tuesday evenings. Well, there is a creative writing workshop with Susan E. Wads. She is an award-winning author of What the Living Do. She is hosting a welcoming and supportive creative writing workshop based on the Amherst Writers and Artists Method. This is on Thursday, July 9th at 2 p.m. at the Minden Hills branch of the Haliburton County Public Library, which is located at 176 Bob Cajun Road in Minden. Admission is by donation and no pre-registration is required. And again, it's on Thursday afternoon at 2 o'clock. And the Irondale Church, which is located at 1019 Elm Road in Irondale, is hosting Eva Cabande and Dan Abella. They are performing at a concert from 7 to 9 p.m. Arrive at 6:30, please. It's $25. Reserve your ticket by e-transfer to Beth McCarthy Noller at beth.noller, that's beth.knowler at gmail.com. And all proceeds are going to the artists. Getting back to our local talent, we've got Craig Mumford, Last Song, and Johnny Burke's Molasses Cookies.

And it is 10 minutes to 2 o'clock. We've got three songs to take us to the top of the hour, so let's just play them all, and I'll see you back here at 2 o'clock. We've got Little Sister's Gonna Be All Right by Rick Fiennes, Old Man by Trina West, and Allison by Irish Millie.

0: We hope you've enjoyed the Canoe FM Local Talent Hour. 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
2: And it is 2 o'clock, time for our weather forecast. We have reached our forecasted high of 29 degrees Celsius. There's still a chance of showers this afternoon with a risk of thunderstorm. I don't know, it doesn't look like it'll happen, but it is just a chance. Tonight will be a few clouds and a low of 18. Wednesday, 8th of July, mainly sunny, high of 29, Humidex making it feel like 34. Wednesday night, cloudy periods with a 60% chance of showers and low of 17. Thursday, 9th of July, cloudy with a 60% chance of showers and a high of 26. And Thursday night, cloudy with a chance of showers, dropping down to 16. Looking ahead to Friday, 10th of July, a mix of sun and cloud with a 30% chance of showers and a high of 25, dropping down to 14 and clear on Friday night. Well, there's an ukulele orchestra, a lunchtime concert at the Halliburton Legion this Friday, July 10th. Doors open at noon. Performances at 12:30. Special guests Eve Goldberg and Brenna McCrimmon. Bring your lunch and feast your ears on this special concert performance of popular classical and folk music. It's taking place at the Halliburton Legion Hall, 719 Mountain Street. The admission is free. Proceeds go to Pluck On Bursary Fund if you wish to donate, and the Legion Bar will be open for beverage service. And on Fridays as well, the Kinmount Legion has their barbecue. It's 5 p.m. until 8 p.m. Hamburgers, chicken on a bun, hot dogs, and salads. We even have kids' burgers. Everyone welcome. Bingo players get $1 off. That's Friday nights from 5 to 8, a barbecue at the Kinmount Legion. And also on Friday at the Kinmount Legion, Friday nights, doors open at 5, starts at 6:45, is the bingo. And it's, so let's see, that's from 5 to 8 for the barbecue. And the bingo game starts at 6:45. And that's at the Kinmount Legion. It's got a 50-50 draw. So there you go. All right. I do have a song that's kind of related to our hot weather we're having. Yes, it's been hot. I keep thinking about 6 months from now, so I refuse to complain about it. It does get hot, though. It sure does. And it gets very humid. So I looked it up. I thought, when or where was the hottest day in Canadian history? When was it and where was it? Well, it occurred on June 29th, 2021, when the village of Lytton, British Columbia, reached a record-shattering 49.6 degrees Celsius. This extreme temperature was recorded during historic heat dome event and completely obliterated the previous Canadian record of 45 degrees Celsius set in 1937. Hopefully we don't reach that high a heat. So let's listen to Glenn Frey's The Heat Is On. And following that, we've got Pink's Try.

0: Ani, hello. If you're interested in listening to some indigenous stories on what's happening across Turtle Island or out on the Powwow Trail and some music by some good indigenous artists from right across Turtle Island, then be sure to tune in the last Wednesday of the month at 6 p.m. or the following Friday at 11 a.m. Tales from the Big Canoe, Halliburton's only indigenous radio program.
1: I'm Lisa from the Highlander.
2: And I'm Adam, also from the Highlander. You know, it's been 3 years since Meta blocked Canadian news from its platforms. And since then, you haven't been able to get local reporting on Facebook or Instagram.
1: Adam, Mike, and I, we're all trained journalists who do our best to report stories fairly and accurately. That means you can trust what you read in the paper. But for up-to-the-minute local news and information, you've had to rely on social media. Indeed, we've seen some distressing cases of outright misinformation posted as news, and that's bad for our community.
2: So that's why we at the Highlander have done something to fix that. 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We'll be posting there when anything happens, like if the school buses are canceled, the highway is blocked, or if there's an interesting event happening on the weekend. There will also be posts from other organizations within Halliburton County, just like on Facebook.
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5: And it's about 20 minutes past 2 o'clock. Nancy here with you for about another, half an hour or so. Marilyn Frost will be in at 3 o'clock for the drive show. And don't forget, we've got our radio bingo at 6 o'clock. Shout-outs need to be in before 5:30. And I believe we still have sheets here if you need to get your bingo sheets. Well, there are games, cards, and board games that take place in all kinds of, either at the Wilberforce Legion or the Minden Legion. There's lots of dates available. The next one is on Thursday the 9th at the Minden Legion at 7 o'clock. And let's see, I think it's just no registration required, just drop in. And it is that time of year again. The Minden Healthcare Auxiliary will be holding their annual tag day on Friday. That's this Friday, July 10th. As usual, their volunteers will be at the prime locations around town in Minden: Canadian Tire, Tim Hortons, Foodland, Value Mart, Home Hardware, and Boschkung Social from early morning till late afternoon. All your generous donations, cash, debit, credit card options available are reused to support the Adult Day program and several items from the Halliburton Highlands Health Services Capital Wish List, which will be used in the Minden Long-Term Care Home. This frees up HHS funds for other expenses in the county. This is one of the auxiliary's biggest fundraisers, so your support is greatly appreciated. Over the years, their small little group has been able to raise over $450,000. Hey, up next, we've got Los Lobos, La Bamba, and we got time for another one after that before the bottom of the hour. Jerry Douglas and Mumford & Sons, The Boxer.

The Maple Beach Cameron Lake Association is having their annual meeting on July the 11th. That will be on Saturday at 9:30 a.m. at the Stanhope Fire Hall. There are lots of goodies, and everyone is welcome. If you need any more information, please call Heather at 905-302-2248. And on Saturday, July the 11th as well, at Head Lake Park, there is going to be a sunset social. Good people, good vibes, and golden hour. And this takes place from 7:30 to 10 p.m. You can connect with people, unwind, and enjoy. And the Lemon Bar, which has freshly squeezed mobile lemonade trailer, is going to be there to give you some refreshments. Or sell you some refreshments. Not sure. The Youth Unlimited of Halliburton Highlands is having their second annual Golf for Hope Tournament. 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

Just outside our studio, the Humanix making it feel like 36. Tonight, there will be a few clouds and a low of 18. Wednesday, 8th of July, mainly sunny, high of 29. Humanix making it feel like 34. Wednesday night, cloudy periods with a 60% chance of showers, dropping down to 17. On Thursday, 9th of July, cloudy with 60% chance of showers and a high of 26. And Thursday night, cloudy with a chance of showers, dropping down to 16. Nice temperatures for sleeping. Friday, 10th of July, a mix of sun and cloud with a chance of showers and a high of 25. And Friday night, clear and a low of 14. 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

one more heat song, given that we are in the summer and it does get kind of hot. Let's listen to Bryan Adams' Heat of the Night.

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2: Well, that's it for me today. We got Marilyn coming in at 3 o'clock for the drive show. Thank you for so much for sharing your afternoon with me this afternoon, and I hope you have a lovely week. I shall be back in a couple of weeks. Michelle Lay will be in the hot seat next Tuesday. Take care. Enjoy the week, and I'll see you soon. Up next, we've got Angie by the Rolling Stones, Another Place by Bastille and Alicia Cara, and a whole bunch of others. So stay tuned for more songs. Take care.

0: 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Time flies when you're having fun. It's time for the Drive Show. 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
2: I was in your office. Looked all through. Good afternoon, Halliburton County. It is 3 o'clock on this Tuesday, July the 7th. This is Marilyn with you for a couple of hours, I hope, with some good music and some information. Lots and lots of thank yous to all our wonderful people who donated to the Radiothon. It was lots of fun, and we made some money, and it's wonderful for the station. Now, are you playing bingo tonight? This is a triple bingo. It's going to be a big one. Last week, there were three winners for the $100. Jennifer from Tamarack Lake got hers right here at Canoe FM. By the way, we only have one sheet left right now here at Canoe FM. If you want that lucky sheet, you better pop in quick. Dorothy from Highway 118 got hers at Minden on the Run, and Christopher from Loon Lake got his at Foodland Halliburton. So they split the $100, those three people. Then game two, $200. Marion got it all to herself. She's from Halliburton. Got her sheet at Todd's Independent. And game three, $600. Lauren from Irondale took it all home. He got his at the Lucky Dollar in Goodrum. So all different, three, four, five different places. All those sheets. So don't rush to one or the other because they're all over the place. And this is a triple tonight. And as I just said, we only have apparently one sheet left here at the station. That's very unusual. But there are lots of people in the station as well who are picking up Radiothon stuff and milling around. So it might go very quickly. We got a notice from someone that a box of roof vent insulation sheets fell off a vehicle on Highway 35, a couple of miles north of Norland this afternoon. I guess someone got them. Someone picked them up for you. And you can call Canoe FM right here, 705-457-1009, and we'll put you in contact with the person who has picked up the box. And something else new, Kids Bingo. Wow. This is today in Kinmount. It's starting at the Kinmount Legion. Tuesday starts July the 7th, so that's today it's starting. The time, the doors open at 5:30, and donations are appreciated. So if you want your kids to learn bingo and have some fun, go to the Kinmount Legion. Okay, the weather. Our temperature is 29 degrees. It's very warm out there for sure. High was to be 29, which we are at. Humidex is 36. And there's still a chance of a thunderstorm this afternoon. And tonight, a few clouds and a low of 18. For Wednesday, July the 8th, mainly sunny. High 29, humidex 34, UV 9, high. At night, cloudy period, 60% chance of showers and a low of 17. Thursday the 9th, cloudy, 60% chance of showers, the same, high of 26. At night, cloudy, 40% chance of showers, low of 16. Friday, sun and cloud, 30% chance of showers, high of 25. At night, clear, low of 14. It looks like the weekend's okay so far. We'll see what happens as we go along. But let's get back to some great music. This is Roger Whittaker, The Last Farewell. Beautiful song. Enjoy.

0: Beautiful song. Thank you, Roger Whitaker. As I told you, we only have one sheet left here for bingo tonight here at Canoe. We're wondering if any other stores have bingo sheets, if anyone has bought them elsewhere. Would you give us a call and tell us where they are? Because no one's bothering to let us know. And we're at 705-457-1009, if you wouldn't mind texting or calling to say if you bought your sheets somewhere else. Thank you. And this is Shania Twain, Man, I Feel Like a Woman.
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0: There's lots of places throughout the county where you can get your bingo sheets. You can go to places like the West Guildford Shopping Center, Carnarvon, Jug City, Halliburton Highlands Brewery on Highway 35, Eagle Lake Country Market, the Lucky Dollar in Gooderham, Agnew's General Store in Wilberforce, and the Buttermilk Falls Resort. In Minden, there's lots of venues where you can get your sheets. 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And not to be outdone, we have lots of places in Halliburton as well. There's Todd's Independent, Halliburton Foodland, Halliburton Jug City, and last but not least, right here at Canoe FM.
1: 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And there's a Blue Jay Cafe pop-up tonight at 5:30 p.m. at Redmond's Records, 171A Highland Street, Halliburton. Jeske and Bethany Houghton, who you just heard was Bethany Houghton, are sisters who have played classical music together almost all their lives. They've been playing violin and cello duets since they were children. Very excited to be able to share some of their favorite duet pieces, classical and not, with you. This performance will be leaning into a Downton Abbey feel. Pops and modern music in string format. So that's tonight at Redmond's Records, 171A Highland Street in Halliburton.
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1: Thank you, Jenny. Temperature is 28 degrees. Our high was to be 30, which I think we were at, but it's dropped just a notch. There's still a 30% chance of showers this afternoon and a risk of a thunderstorm. Humidex is 36 and UV is 7. They're all high. Tonight, a few clouds, low of 18. For Wednesday, July 8th, mainly sunny, high of 29. Humidex 34, UV index 9 or high. At night, cloudy period, 60% chance of showers, low of 17. And Thursday, the 9th of July, cloudy, 60% chance of showers, high of 26. At night, cloudy, 40% chance of showers and a low of 16. Friday, a mix of sun and cloud with 30% chance of showers, high of 25. At night, clear, low of 14. And the weekend, so far, looks pretty good. We'll see what happens. This is Briar Summers. The song is Stronger on the Canoe here with Marilyn.

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1: Thank you so much. It is 4 o'clock, just after, on this Tuesday, July the 7th. Our temperature is 28 degrees. It stayed the same for the last little while. We're expecting a few clouds tonight and a low of 18. And for Wednesday, July 8th, sunny. High of 30, Humidex 35, UV index 9, which is high. At night, clear, becoming partly cloudy in the evening and a low of 19. Thursday, July 9, cloudy, 60% chance of showers. High of 26, at night cloudy, 40% chance of showers and a low of 16. And Friday, a mix of sun and cloud with 30% chance of showers. High of 25, at night clear, low of 14. And the weekend still looks good so far. Sun's coming up at 5:35 in the morning and going down just after 9 o'clock at 9:03. Back to some music. What have I got here to tell you? Wait a minute, I've got some. Fleming College is having 50-50 draws all summer long. 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Draw is August the 20th. And there's a weekend silent auction with art, fine craft, art supply bundles. 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The auction will close each week at 5 p.m. following the Thursday afternoon walkabout and announced during the introduction of the Entertainment Act that evening. 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Following that at 5 p.m., enjoy a special belly dance performance from Victoria Kremkowski. 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
2: Lou Reed is next with Take a Walk on the Wild Side. On the Canoe, you're with Marilyn.

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0: 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But bingo funds can't pay for many of the everyday expenses that keep Canoe FM operating, things like rent, insurance, utilities, licensing fees, maintaining our transmitter sites, and ensuring we have the resources needed to keep us serving our community every day. 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
2: Hey folks, it is 4:29, almost 4:30 on this Tuesday, July the 7th. I'm just wondering about this box of roof vent insulation, sheets that fell off a vehicle on Highway 35 earlier this afternoon, a couple miles north of Norland, apparently. Some person picked them up, and they have them. If you are, you know that you're missing your roof vent insulation sheets, give us a call here at Canoe FM, and we'll put you in touch with the person who picked up your box. I'm sure they're worth lots of money. Eva Caband and Dan Abella on July the 9th at the Irondale Church, 1019 Elm Road in Irondale. It's a concert from 7 to 9 p.m. Arrive about after 6:30.

0: For Wednesday, the 8th of July, sunny, high of 30, humidex 35, UV 9 high. At night, clear, becoming partly cloudy in the evening, low of 19. For Thursday, the 9th of July, cloudy with 60% chance of showers, high of 26. At night, cloudy, 40% chance of showers, low of 16. For Friday, still a mix of sun and cloud with 30% chance of showers, high of 25. At night, clear, low of 14. And the weekend still looks good. And there are some clouds out there. They've got a bit of a gray bottom to them, but they don't look too serious. So we'll assume that they'll just go away, right?
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0: I want to remind you about this kids' bingo at the Kinmount Legion. 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Charges, donations are appreciated. It's for your kids to learn how to play bingo. It looks like they'll have some giggles and some fun, and maybe they win something. Who knows? That's tonight, 5:30. This is Heroin by the Wild Strawberries.

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1: James McElhaney's next, Handsome Molly, it's called. This is local talent.

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1: Good evening, Halliburton County. It is just past 5 o'clock on this Tuesday, July the 7th. It's time for the news, and this is Marilyn Frost reporting. Officers from the Peterborough County Detachment of the OPP plus EMS and fire responded to a call last Saturday regarding an injured youth who had jumped from a bridge striking a boat located on McFarland Street in Peterborough. Witnesses advised that the youth, a 15-year-old, attempted to jump as the vessel was passing. He struck the vessel and landed in the water. Friends helped to pull him up. First responders arrived on the scene and assisted moving the youth from the water. He was transported to a local hospital, but later airlifted by Orange Air to a trauma center. Anyone who may have witnessed the incident or has video footage has not yet spoken to police. Please contact Peterborough County OPP at 1-888-310-1122. And as of today, from Dysart et al. Council voted unanimously today to approve Walt McKechnie as interim mayor until the municipal election Monday, October 26th. He was the deputy mayor before putting his name forward to the position, and he was the sole person who did so. McKechnie told council he was honored to take on the role of interim mayor and invited Donna McCallan, former mayor Murray Ferry's widow, to speak at the meeting, as well as thanking his wife Suzanne for her patience throughout his political career. According to Tamara Wilby, Dysart's CAO, now the deputy mayor's seat will have to be filled. An announcement in the local media outlets will keep the public informed about the process. The remaining council seats may not be filled due to the upcoming municipal election, only months away. Unlike by elections, filling vacant seats on council does not come with a cost. Once the deadline for candidacy ends in August, Dysart et al. Councilman enters its lame duck period, where no big decisions or large financial commitments are made. Additionally, as outlined in the Municipal Act, the interim mayor will not have strong mayor's powers. And from today, Halliburton County Echo from Emily Stonehouse, the ongoing closure of Halliburton Life Labs has not yet been resolved. The cause of the smell was from elevated carbon dioxide and total volatile organic compound, TVOC, concentrations. The building is experiencing wide reduced ventilation effectiveness. Price tag to repair is $23,913.60 plus electrical costs for unbudgeted expenditure for Dysart. As of now, the lab is closed and they are recommending Fenland Falls. Also from Emily, Catherine Quick is the interim executive director for the HHS Foundation. July 10 is the Minden Healthcare Auxiliary Tag Day. And West Guilford local Harmony Melrick has qualified wakeboarding for Team Canada in the upcoming Pan Am Games in Lima, Peru in 2027. Great congratulations to her. Search Community Kitchens is marking a significant milestone this month. The program reaches 100,000 meals prepared and delivered since 2020. The new to you community yard sale was last Saturday. Dozens of people showed up. Our Halliburton Lions Clubs was very thankful for all who stopped by, had a visit, and donated to the Lions Dog Guides program. For the latest news, pick up your copy of The Echo, available in stores today. In sports, Major League Baseball, San Francisco Giants beat the Jays 10-2 yesterday, and they play again tonight at 9:45. World Cup soccer amid U.S. red card controversy, which was apparently expelled by Trump. Belgium eliminated U.S. from competition with a 4-1 win last night. And in weather, a few clouds tonight, low of 18. We're still at 28 right now in the village. Wednesday, 8th of July, sunny, high of 30, humidex 35, UV 9, high. At night, clear, becoming partly cloudy in the evening, low of 19. Thursday, the 9th of July, cloudy, 60% chance of showers, high of 26. At night, cloudy with 40% chance of showers, low of 16. And Friday, the 10th of July, a mix of sun and cloud with 30% chance of showers, high of 25. At night, clear, low of 14. Still some nice weather coming for the weekend. Sun rises at 5:35, and it's dropping down just past 9 o'clock at 9:03. That gets you up to date with news, sports, and the weather to 5:06 p.m. And we have our local Carl Dixon, the point of this life.

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2: Whoops. Didn't stop. Our temperature's at 30 degrees. It's gone up a couple of notches the last few minutes. I guess the wind has died down, maybe. We're expecting a few clouds tonight. And a low of an 18 for Wednesday, July 8th, sunny, high of 30, humidex 35, UV index 9, which is high. At night, clear, becoming partly cloudy in the evening, and a low

So I just wanted to let you know about Pluck On. It's a ukulele orchestra. It's a lunchtime concert at the Halliburton Legion this Friday, July the 10th. Doors open at noon. The performance is 12:30. And special guests Eve Goldberg and Brenda McCrimmon will be there. Bring your lunch and have a special performance while you're having lunch. Classical and folk music at the Halliburton Legion, 719 Mountain Street. It is free, but of course they will always be happy to have a donation. And the Legion will be open for beverage service. That's this Friday. So, I think I'm stumbling over my tongue. It's time to leave. remember, happiness is a decision. Make that decision. Have a great week. Good luck all for bingo tonight. Have fun. That's the main thing. And we are donating to lots of not-for-profit organizations. So it's a very worthwhile thing to do. And it's fun on a Tuesday night, especially in the winter. What else is there to do? The summer's a little different, but in the winter, yep. Yeah. And all the time. Keep buying your bingo sheets, please. I'm going to leave you with Jane Oliver, I Believe in You.

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0: Okay, good evening, and we're going to start reading some of the regular. Well, we're going to start reading the shout outs, period, but we'll start with the regulars, and then we'll go into the new ones. So I have Ron and Loretta from downtown Lutterworth. Wonder how many new people know where Lutterworth is. Rooster and Nightingale. Roz of the Sexy Seniors Loves to Win. Step and Fetch, the famous duo of Derek and Donna, and apparently Fetch is all by himself. Sylvia from Benoit Lake and Trigger and Buttermilk say happy trails to everyone. Teams and Cheeks enjoy radio bingo for 11 years. That's a new one for me. The Carnarvon Pup Pack, Mukwa and Pico will be playing tonight and they would like to wish everyone good luck. The Bingo Bears, the Denison Road Dabbers, the Dirty Lake Dirty Dabbers, the Longview Losers on Hutchings Road, the Glenberries, the Leaside Lakesiders from Mountain Lake in Wilberforce. That's one sheet.
1: All right, here. And we just want to welcome. We know we have lots and lots of people playing bingo tonight. So welcome to everybody. And it's a kickoff for Triple Bingo tonight. It'll be so much fun. There we go. So I have from some of our regular shutouts, Andrew and Susan and Tobias from Goodrem. Baptiste Lake Bingo Babes are playing tonight, along with Berry Line Bingo Bangers. And then there's Bingo Kitty Marv and his parents, Carl and Kathy, Cindy and Troy, the Redstone Rebels. Carm wants to change her address. Do you know what she wants to change her address? From Loser's Lane to Winner's Circle. Good luck, Carm. Chubby Beavers from Highway 118 near Beach Lake are still trying to be in the Winner's Circle for 2026. I think they should hook up with Carm, to be quite honest. Might be strength in numbers, or at least good luck. Cream Fancy and Cooking Bliss. The Dawson Dodgers are playing tonight, as well as the Down Home Dazzling Duo. And good luck to the Cheddar Dabbers. And good luck from him and me from Minden. Okay. And, of course, we have the Griswold Gang from Minden playing tonight. Carol, you got some more?
0: I have a few more regulars. The Maple Lake Mavericks, the Sassy Seniors of Highland Crest in Minden, the Show Me Hows from Mountain Street in Halliburton, and the Turtle Guardians, Judy and Friends.
1: Nice. That's your regulars.
0: That's my regulars.
1: Well, I have a few more. I'm just going to start with the residents from 57B Parkside Street in Minden. They're playing tonight, as well as Pink Beans and Chips and Wine, the Parish Lines Pointless, Mountain Lake Adopt a Highway Crew are all set to play. The Minden Man Cave Dwellers are playing tonight, as well as Mervyn, Angela, and George. They're playing on Mountain Street here in Halliburton. We also have the Maple Lake Clan, Oma, Opa, and Neshel. And the Lucky Lone Ranger on Little Cameron Lake is playing tonight. Lazy Bay Lollygaggers on Drag Lake. Cushog Lake, Twin Rock Hillbillies. John and Jen from the Gardens of Halliburton are playing tonight, as well as Jack and Jill from the Glen Lake have their dabbers loaded. And then the GFY gang from Horseshoe Lake are playing. Let's go to some newer.
0: Okay. I looked up the word pointless because I know Pat told me what it was a couple weeks ago, but it's something to do with painting and dots.
1: Okay.
0: Anyway, I had to do that yesterday because I thought of it. So the new ones, we have the Pickerel Pirates and the Pixie Chicks on Billings Lake, the Essen Lake 58ers. We have good luck to the Beach Lake Bingo Buddies, Ray, Ken, Lynn, and Dapper. Good friend Sarah is playing with the Down Home Dazzling Duo tonight. Maybe it'll bring them some luck. Lori is going to attempt to play triple bingo from Kilbear Provincial Park and has her fingers crossed that there is service. Yep. The Galway Road Young Grannies, Karen, Cheryl, Teresa, Sue L., Lori is a.k.a. Rocky Raccoon, and special guests, Young Granny, Karen's daughter Sarah, and sweet granddaughters Josephine and Georgia, hoping they'll bring us luck. That's a household.
1: Okay.
0: Houseful, I mean.
1: How about I start with a few?
0: Go ahead.
1: Okay, so I have Ray and Pamela from Irondale. They're trying to out the radio bingo for the first time tonight. Good luck, everyone.
0: Yeah. Congratulations.
1: Yeah, Ray and Pamela, good luck from Irondale. And we also have, we want to thank Matt and Stephanie for being the best future parents-in-law someone can ask for. And also the second shout out to my soon-to-be husband, Garrett. They get married on Monday.
0: Oh.
1: Congratulations. Yeah. And that, I think, is, I don't know who that's from, actually. And then we have, this is for the Pogues of Maple Lake. They're playing bingo tonight. And we also have Miles of Smiles on Glamour Lake is playing tonight. So good luck, Miles. And sorry, I'm reading these off the screen because they came in late and we're honoring them. All right. Andy from Dorchester, Ontario is playing tonight. So good luck, Andy. And then we have Mike, Danielle, and Miller on Horseshoe Lake. Wonderful. Wonderful. Okay.
0: Okay. And I have the Leaside Lakesiders from Wilberforce. They're playing with David O. visiting from Toronto. It's a Ross Lake birthday for Denise. Love, Mom and Dad. First-time player Joanne is joining the Buckskin Bobbers. Buckskin Bobbers. Canoe FM follower Peter of Maple Lake and Alora. I am now back here on Maple Lake playing bingo tonight with the Mavericks. And good luck to all playing bingo tonight.
1: Oh, okay. I have Donna and Robin from Minden are playing tonight, and I think it might be their first time, but I'm not sure. The Half a Day Golf Gang, the Gift Shop Gals, the Painting Duo, along with Nancy, Kellen, Maggie, are playing Galert. Also, good luck to the winners on Wampum. A special shout-out to Alora and Garrett, who will be married this Monday. Okay, we did mention them. Congratulations.
0: Mm-hmm.
1: And so that was our other person we were looking for, Alora. And we're wishing them a lifetime of love and happiness. Love, Mom and Dad. Isn't that nice? Thanks for an hour of fun and frivolity on a beautiful Tuesday evening, and good luck to the bingo buddies, Roz, Pearl, Vera, and Chris from your bingo buddies, Gord and Jessica. Let's get ready to bingo. I've also got the Redstone Renegades. They're hoping for a win tonight. And then the Moose Runners from Kinesis Lake. And the last one for this moment is good luck to Nancy and Lexi. They're playing enthusiastically this evening in Innisfil, Ontario, with many thanks and appreciations to all the very dedicated and fun-loving canoe volunteers. Cheers to you from Innisfil. Well, thank you very much, and we love your enthusiasm.
0: I have, that's another couple from Irondale. Adam and Stella on Salerno Lake are playing bingo for the first time. I'm glad you guys found us all. Some bingo teams have committed to donating their Canoe FM radio winnings to the Brook Song Retreat and Cancer Summer Central Summer Fundraiser. Whew. That's a tongue twister. If they win. Oh, so they're going to donate if they win. The Pink Beans, Side by Side for Brook Song, Circle of QI, Parish Line Pointillis, and the Wellesley Circle are daubing for Brook Song and invite you to join them. Someone is sending a big shout-out to Peter, the member of both the Aloris Gorgeous and the Maple Lake Mavericks. I have the Horseshoe Honeys. I have a shout-out to Paige, who is playing with Megan and Steven tonight at Buttermilk Falls Resort. I have a Drag Lake Dragon shout-out to the lovely Janice. Just sounds like... Yes, okay, Jenny's, for being such a great sport, getting soaked while helping fix the cottage water pump. We're primed and ready to win tonight. No pressure. Well, actually, lots of pressure now, okay. To my daughter Jessica playing in Waterdown, from Mom and Dad and Sister Wendy playing on Little Bob, Mike, Danielle, and Miller on Horseshoe Lake. That sounds like something we had there a minute ago, too. Go ahead.
1: All right, I've got a lengthy one here. The Musquabi Maverns, including Stevie, Reese, and Riley, have officially returned to their natural cottage summer habitat. And I think it was Maven. Sorry about that. The Tuesday night bingo with the canoe crew. After weeks of, when are we doing bingo? And did anyone get tickets yet? The Tuesday night ritual is finally back. The fellowship starts long before the first number is called and only gets stronger after the first bingo beverage. Here's to another summer of bingo, great company, and proving once again that the real jackpot has always been the Lake Fellowship. Oh, is that ever lovely? The Depot Bay teams here for another incredible summer of bingo. The incredible duo from Gettysburg and Boo. The unstoppable Catherine, Rowan, and Pitt are from Austin. They're playing tonight. We have beautiful bevy bathing bingo babes on Sugar Island. You didn't get me. I got them all.
0: You did.
1: Emmy and Ollie on Halliburton Lake. Kathy's clan and Marchmont. I'm not sure where that is. Melinda and Eddie coming in from Drag Lake. The Cornhole Baggers, Cushong Lake. And the Colemans of Carnarvon with special guests, Maureen and Elizabeth. And then we have George, Lori, Brad, and Dawn. They're playing from South Lake Trailer Park.
0: Okay, I have To Hell with the Bells playing from Eagle Lake. We've been gathering this same week for 17 years, and we love Canoe FM Radio Bingo. To Hell with the Bells, playing from Eagle Lake. Good luck to the Naughty Nuns, sisters Wendy, Leanne, and Mo, who are enjoying bingo and wine tasting at their Missisquabi Lake retreat. Hello to Kathy M, playing in Brampton, and to all the Canoe FM volunteers that we met and didn't meet over the weekend. Congratulations on a successful radiothon. Oh, that's from the Griswold gang.
1: Nice.
0: Jeff and Pat extend a warm, lucky welcome to the Little Cameron Lake crew, including Heather, Gary, Diane, and Carl. Mickey and the forensic chemist on Sugar Lake.
2: 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And
1: that's how many shout-outs we have.
0: Yes,
1: tonight.
0: We have. I'm just about done. Special family visiting from all over, and we are playing as the Rabaza Bouncing S'more Balls. Thanks, everyone. Okay, that's my list.
1: Okay, I have two short ones. Shout out to Caroline, Johnny, and Nathan from Vancouver. They're playing on Kashawigamong tonight. Good luck. And the Drag Lake Loons featuring Finn and Gordy. I'm sorry. Soon to be nine. Finn,
0: so somebody's
1: going to
0: be
1: nine.
0: Somebody's going to be nine.
1: I'm not sure. Oh, Finn's going to be 9 years old, maybe. That's what the message is. It's really cryptic here sometimes. Sorry about that. All right, Carol, are we ready?
0: Yep. We do the
1: Okay,
0: the
1: here
0: intro,
1: we go, ladies and gentlemen.
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4: Good evening, everyone, and welcome to Canoe FM's Tuesday Night Radio Bingo. We'll be playing three bingo games all on the same cards. Just keep dobbing all numbers from the first game to the last. If you're using markers, do not remove them from the cards after each game, and do not detach winning cards from the full sheet of cards. Remember, too, that if you are a winner, you must return the full sheet to the station to claim your prize, and that's after 10 a.m. on Friday. The first game is for one line or four corners for $100. The second game is two lines for $200, but please note, the four corners by themselves do not count as a line in the second game. The third and final game is a full card bingo for $600. If the Game 3 winner hits bingo in 50 numbers or less, your prize increases to $1,200. All numbers will be repeated following the first game, the second game, and the 50th number called. And please remember to call the station immediately upon getting a bingo at 705-457-1009. And if you have a bingo, please keep on calling until you get an answer. Winning cards must be intact, must be signed, and must be returned to the station to collect your winnings. 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We suggest you have a battery-operated radio on hand for localized power outages. Further details and regulations are included on the back of all cards. Good luck.
0: Okay, we have a couple of... there was so much paper here with all the shout-outs. We have three to read. Shout-out to Grammy, Kimmy, and Steve on Halliburton Lake. I have the female priests, the Community Catholic Church of Canada, Niagara-on-the-Lake. Seven are playing bingo with Marilyn Lesperance tonight. Oh, okay. Okay. And the other one is?
1: And I have one more called the, this is the Dirty Dysart Dames from Cranberry Lake are playing. So good luck. I have to say this because we have so many new players tonight, Carol, who are playing for the first time. You would not believe that it gets a little hectic in here. That's why you hear us hesitating and making mistakes. And especially if we don't have the shout-outs in before 5:30. So to all our new listeners, we love it when you play. We want to do as many shout-outs as you can, but texting them in at the last minute is very difficult for us to keep up, and we're likely to miss you. And we don't want to do that.
0: Do that before you start getting your bingo stuff ready.
1: Is it time to play bingo, Carol?
0: It is.
1: Let's go.
0: We're ready to go. Good evening, everyone, and welcome to Canoe FM's Radio Bingo. My name is Carol, and I'm your caller for tonight. Joining me in the studio is Michelle and Donna. Tonight's bingo cards are, they could be yellow or they could be aqua. They're both good tonight, and they must be dated July 6, 2026. That date should be stamped on the back of them. Proceeds from this session will be shared with other verified not-for-profits in Halliburton County. Please note that in the free space on each card of on your sheet is a number, and this is the number you need to give us when you call in with a winning bingo, along with your name as it appears on your photo ID. So as I say, I would suggest you don't dab the free square so that you can read the number. Remember, you're going to play all three games on all six cards. The bingo balls are counted and verified. So let's play game number one for $300. And remember, you'll need one line or four corners. I'll get the machine turned on here. Oh, okay. If you're, we have somebody that keeps dialing their phone over and over again. Please hang up because we got to start the game. Your first number is N40.

B3. Phones are ringing. Please hold.

Okay, I'm going to read back the numbers called for the first game, and then Michelle will give you 60 seconds to call in with the winning bingo. Under the B's, we have called 3. Under the I's, we've called 16. 23. Under the N's, we've called 32. And 40. Under the G's, we've called 50. And 52. And under the O's, we've called 73. You'll now have 60 seconds with a game one bingo.

Okay, game number one is officially over. We have two winners. And what are we paying for? $300. Oh, that's a good way. Good night. Anyway, we have Debbie playing from Harcourt Park, bought her sheet at Agnews. And Scott is playing on Ross Lake and bought his sheet at the Jug City in Halliburton. So now we're going to go on to game two for $600. Remember, you'll need two lines on the same card, and the four corners by themselves don't count as a line. So you have to have two real lines. And I get the machine started up again. Your next number is N31.

B5. Phone's ringing. Please hold.

Okay, I'm going to read back the numbers that we've called so far. We haven't called very many. It's fast two games. So please check your numbers, and when I'm finished, you'll have 60 seconds to call in with the game two bingo only, which is two lines on the same card. The numbers we have called so far under the B's. We've called 2, 3, 5. Under the eyes, we've called 16 and 23. Under the ends, we've called 31, 32, 39, 40, and 45. Over under the G's, we've called 50, 52, and 57. Under the O's, we've called 62, 73. Michelle's going to give you 60 seconds.

Okay, game number two is officially over, and we have Edward playing on part of the Drag Lake Loonies, bought his sheet at Jug City in Halliburton as well, and he gets that $600 all by himself. Okay, so we're going to go on to game three. Now for the full card game, it's $1,800, or if you get a full card bingo in 50 numbers or less, we'll give you $3,600. We're going to pause after 50 numbers have been called so you can check your cards. And I was just looking. We're hoping you're trying the tracking sheets donated by Parker Pad and Printing to make checking easier. And we do have some here on the shelf. They're free. It makes it a lot easier for you when you have a big crowd. I'm going to turn the machine back on. Your next number is B8.

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0: Okay, I'm going to read back the 50 numbers that we have called so far, and then we'll carry on with game number three. So you can check to see if you've missed anybody. Under the B's, we've called 1, 2, 3, 4, 5, 6, 8, 11, 12, 13, 14. Under the eyes, we've called 16, 18, 20.
3: No.
0: 21, 23, 24, 26, 27, 28, 29. Under the ends, we've called 31, 32, 33, 36, 38, 39, 40, 41, 45. We're going over to the G's. We've called 46, 47, 48, 49, 50, 51, 52, 54, 55, 57, 58, 59, and 60. And finally, under the O's, we've called 62, 63, 68, 69, 70, 72, 73, and 74. So we're going to carry on with game number three. We're looking for a full card. Your next number is B7.

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Under the O, we've called number 64 is your next number, sorry. 064.

0: Okay, we have one winner, Nancy, playing on South Cushog Lake and bought her sheet at Jug City in Haliburton. Popular place today. We're going to keep the phone lines open for until 7 o'clock for other possible full card winners only. We just want to take a chance that you've heard it umpteen times already, but we want to thank you again for the support that we got for the Canoe Radiothon Friday, Saturday, and Sunday. To all the people that donated items, bid on auction items, donated money. 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Yeah, just a big thank you. We're very close to $52,000, and apparently money is still coming in. So we want to thank you for playing Canoe FM Tuesday Night Bingo, and thank you for supporting this station and the businesses that sell these bingo sheets. Please have your shout-outs to us by 5:30, as Michelle spoke of early. Have a great evening, and stay tuned for Rich Anton's The Buckslides Blues Cruise, followed by David Mayer's Tuesday Night Sessions. And we hope to hear from you next Tuesday with regular bingo. Same time next week.
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4: 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Bosch Kong Brewing Social. And the Minden Legion. And not to be outdone, we have lots of places in Haliburton as well. There's Todd's Independent. Haliburton Foodland. Haliburton Jug City. Bonnie View Inn. And last but not least, right here at Canoe FM. See you next week.

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2: 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Hey, it's Rich Anton, and thanks for joining me for another Buckslide Blues Cruise. We're going to do a look at the weather, a recap of our bingo winners, and get into some great music. Tonight, we're going down to 18 with a few clouds. Wednesday, July 8th, will be another hot one. 30 degrees will be the high, and full sun. At night, going down to 19 and partly cloudy. Thursday, July 9th, will be a high of 26, 60% chance of showers, and at night, going down to 16 with 40% chance of showers. Friday, July 10th, will be a high of 25, 30% chance of showers, and at night, going down to 14 and clear. So it looks like tomorrow will be another hot, sunny day, and Thursday, Friday, a little cooler with perhaps some showers. Let's do a recap of our bingo winners. Game one for $100 was split between Scott and Debbie. Scott's from Ross Lake, and he got a sheet at the Jug City in Haliburton. And Debbie's from Harcourt Park. She got her sheet at Agnew's. Game two for $200 was won by Edward from the Drag Lake Loonies. I'm a close cousin to the Drag Lake Loonies. I live on Drag River. He bought a sheet at the Jug City in Haliburton. Game three was won by Nancy for $600. Not a bad little withdrawal from Canoe FM. $600, I'm sure, will be spent in wise places. Nancy's from South Cushog Lake, and she got her sheet at Jug City in Haliburton. Okay, so Blind Boy Fuller was born in July 10th, 1907. That's 119 years ago. He was one of the true masters of Piedmont blues, referring to the Piedmont region of the eastern United States. It had a lighter, bouncier, and more intricate sound compared to the more driving Delta blues. Blind Boy Fuller was brilliant at blending ragtime rhythms with finger-picked guitar. Here's a great example of that genius with Truckin' My Blues Away.

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Well, he's certainly trucking those blues away. Smiley Lewis was born July 5th, 1913. His hit song, I Hear You Knockin', reached number 2 on the Billboard R&B chart in 1955.

Smiley Lewis. An important date in blues history is actually today, July 7th, for in 1913, Pine Tops Porkins was born. Pine Top made his name when he replaced the irreplaceable Otis Spann in the Muddy Waters Band. You can hear his lovely piano playing in this instrumental I've queued up for you, After Hours. And there's also some really nice harp courtesy of Jerry Portnoy. After that, we'll hear another song from Pine Top Perkins when he went solo, because he's singing on this one and playing keys on the song Country.

This is Lance Anderson. When I'm in Haliburton County, I catch the blues on the Buckslide Blues Cruise on 100.9 Canoe FM.

0: 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And today, we want to take a moment to recognize someone who truly believes in that, too. We would like to extend our heartfelt thanks to Minden Subaru, our presenting sponsor of this year's Canoe FM Radiothon. 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
2: I don't know about you, but those Pine Top Perkins tunes really mellowed me out and put me in a better headspace. July 7th is also an important date in blues history because in 1968, it marked the Yardbirds' final concert. One interesting fact about the Yardbirds was that they had three of the most talented blues rock guitarists ever at different times in their career. They would be Jeff Beck, Jimmy Page, and Eric Clapton. So I'd like to feature three unique songs featuring these three incredible blues rock guitarists. First, we're going to listen to Lost Woman, a bluesy one by Jeff Beck. Then we'll listen to White Summer, a beautiful acoustic instrumental from Jimmy Page. And then we'll listen to their most famous song, For Your Love, featuring Eric Clapton.

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2: Hi, it's Rich Anton, and I'm enjoying some blues. I hope you are, too. The next birthday we're going to be celebrating, or important date in blues history around July 7th, occurred tomorrow. July 8th, 1924 was the birth date of Johnny Johnson. He was another one of the most important blues pianists of the post-war era. He is best known for backing Chuck Berry on his early hits and was a major influence on the birth of rock and roll. Here's a swinging blues piano tune sung by Johnny called Tanqueray. Interestingly enough, it was produced by Keith Richards of the Rolling Stones.

0: and have a drink of Tangeray.
1: That was Johnny Johnson with a hit song, Tanqueray. Keith Richards heard him playing that and said, we got something there. So they made a song. I'm afraid I got to run. I'm going to be playing some harmonica with Jeff Moulton and his band. I'm going to be performing Roadhouse Blues and Mustang Sally. So I'm going to cut the show a little short tonight. But don't worry, I've queued up some great blues for you. Coming up next is Crystal Shawanda, Jeannie Ty, Down Child, Junior Wells, Buddy Guy, and many, many more. So I look forward to seeing you next week. Do stay tuned for David Mayer's Sessions show and enjoy the wonderful music. Thanks again for tuning in, and thank you to all the donors who contributed to the Radiothon. Have a great night.

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